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0: Need an extra boost to get you going on a Monday morning? The doctors say don't have coffee when you first wake up.
1: What?
0: Yeah, they say what you need to do to get moving, drink water, go for a morning walk. You could do some easy stretches and eat a balanced breakfast. 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What are you kidding? I can't do a thing without my first cup. It's Bush, Big 105.9.

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1: I want you to want me.

Lottery jackpots keep on growing, and no one won Powerball last night. So for tomorrow night, that jackpot is up to $544 million. And Mega, nobody has won since St. Patrick's Day. Tuesday's jackpot now sitting at $707 million. Good luck if you play from Big 105.9. 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

0: talk about a pricey piece of sports memorabilia. 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

Not a huge surprise. Odyssey number one at the box office this weekend. I'm looking forward to Nimrod's, that is Green Day's, upcoming film. It's called A Green Day Comedy, hitting theaters soon on August 14th. Green Day do appear in the flick. Big 105.9.

First it was vinyl that was making a comeback, and now people are buying CDs again. Yeah, sales of CDs in the U.S. jumped 16%. They have several boxes in the storeroom. I bet you do too. Thanks for hanging out with us. Big 105.9. It was a

Was an exciting day at Miami Stadium yesterday. Congratulations once again to England earning that third place title. You know what they got for that? $30 million. And France for fourth place, $28 million. Not a bad payday. It's Big 105.9.

0: What next after all the World Cup action is over? Here comes NHL season pretty soon. Hi there, Jody and Big 105.9. Last two Stanley Cup champions will headline the opening night of the season. League announced the new season campaign will open on September 29th with reigning champions Carolina Hurricanes hosting the Florida Panthers.
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Thanks for winding down on the weekend here with us. Big 105.9, Sammy Hagar throwing himself another big birthday party. It's his annual tradition, right? This one will be a multi-day, multi-show party celebrating his 79th Cabo Wabo Cantina in Cabo San Lucas, Mexico. Yeah, look for that in October.

0: One airline found a solution to that middle seat problem. You know, none of us like the middle seat. Hi there, Jody and Vic, 105.9. Hope it's been a good weekend. United Airlines, they listened to feedback from passengers, and they are now featuring this blocked off middle seat in the Plus Economy section. It's exclusively on its new Airbus aircraft. Now, the middle seat turns into this permanent table with a soft leather-like covering and two cups.
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Palm Bay landed at number one. Four is Tampa. And in at number nine, Orlando. It's Big 105.9.

Thanks for hanging with us tonight. Big 105.9, really hard to believe. Wednesday marks 1 year that we lost Ozzy, the Prince of Darkness. There's a new exhibit of Ozzy photos back to the beginning going on display in Jersey starting later this week.

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Your shot to score tickets to see Disturbed. That's coming up this Saturday night. 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

0: Natural Light Beer giving fans a chance to win this, well, crazy, unique backyard upgrade. It's Big 105.9. Hey there, it's Jody. It's the launch of what they're calling the Cool Shed. 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So one lucky winner could get this fully built cooler along with more than $15,000 in prepaid beer money. It's enough to buy 2 24-packs each month for 35 years. 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

Would you try Python Pizza? Because there's no way in the world I would go near it. You know the Florida Python Challenge that's officially underway, and there's a place called Wild Man's Pizza, Pasta, and Python. It's in Everglades City, so they want to celebrate. And they're willing to take captured pythons as currency. First in the world to do so. If you bring in a python, you could exchange it for a pizza, even, you know, have them put the python on the pizza as a topping. There are health regulations. They get around it by giving it away for free rather than selling it. Still, no. It's Big 105.9.

Sicherheit!

Hope you got yourself some ice cream today. It was National Ice Cream Day. Maybe you have some in the freezer, but there's one place, the best ice cream in town, and they're open late tonight till 11, Jackson's Famous, Federal Highway in Dania. Go grab you some. It's Big 105.9.

0: Too quick. Hope you had some fun and enjoyed yours. Hi, Jody and Big, 105.9. We now know why Lenny Kravitz works out in leather pants, because he did an interview with Men's Health and he said he performs on stage in leather denim. So those are the pants he wears to train at the gym. And he said if his pants are a little tight, he knows he is getting out of shape. I have never seen Lenny Kravitz out of shape, but we'll play one of his best next. Scorpions on the way too.
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They unveiled their complete spooky season collection. 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

0: having the Sunday scaries. Do you start every morning with a cup of coffee? The experts say we need to wait 30 to 90 minutes, something I cannot do. Hey there, it's Jody, Big 105.9. What they say is if we want to get a boost and, you know, get a benefit, doctors say wait that 30 to 90 minutes after waking up to get the best benefit from coffee. They say there are better ways to get moving, like drinking water, going for a morning walk, doing stretches, and eating a balanced breakfast. What, I have to wait for coffee until all of that is done?
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Jimmy Page playing a session with David Bowie. It's something we haven't heard before until now. Yeah, it's a collection of Bowie songs that he recorded in the mid-60s when he still went as Davy Jones. Coming out September 18th, we're talking 10 previously unheard tracks. Jimmy Page does play on one of them. It's Big 105.9.

Two great big lottery jackpots up for grabs this week. No one won a Powerball again last night. 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And for Tuesday's Mega Million, $707 million. 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

0: Have you ever done a rock and roll cruise? Because I have. 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I did a Skynyrd cruise. It was off the chain. 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So this is for you and a guest. 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And you could enter right now. 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

Crew Rock the I Think, coming up in October and this Thursday night. It is the Australian Pink Floyd show. I hear it is so good. The happiest days of our lives. Gravis Center. It's Big 105.9.

For John and Davey, feeling just a little numb after a great weekend. Thanks for winding it down here at Big 105.9.

0: 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Hey there, Jody, heading out. 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
4: Zarin.
5: Elizabeth.
4: Zarin. How are you?
5: Look at me over
4: Welcome.
5: Here.
4: Pleased to meet
5: Present
4: you.
5: Present and accounted for. How you doing?
4: I'm doing well. Do you know what's ridiculous?
5: I do. Cliff Young.
4: Uh-huh.
5: You know who this is?
4: No.
5: In 1983, he was 61 years old, and he competed in what was called the Westfield Sydney to Melbourne ultra marathon.
4: Okay.
5: And this was a distance of 544 miles.
4: What?
5: 875 kilometers for those who count in clicks.
4: What?
5: Yes, it was a race. Why it was called Westfield Sydney to Melbourne is because it was a race from the two largest Westfield shopping centers, Westfield Parramatta in Sydney and Westfield Doncaster in Melbourne. So they went from one shopping mall to the other 544
4: what?
5: Miles away.
4: I yes. love that.
5: Now Young, as I said, 61 years old. He competes in this. How does he compete? How does he show up? He shows up in overalls and work boots. And he's like, I'm going to run 544
4: what?
5: Miles. No, there's more to that, Elizabeth. How he had practiced is he'd gone out and just run chasing sheep in like gumboots for like 2-3 days in a row. Like didn't sleep, just stayed up chasing sheep all around the pasture. And the yes. So that's
4: was
5: how he prepared.
4: Methamphetamines involved?
5: No. So then he goes in and he races. He, you know, he competes in the Westfield Sydney to Melbourne Ultra Marathon. And when he goes, the racers are presumed to like stop to sleep each night.
4: Yeah.
5: He doesn't. Actually, it's not true. He slept the first night, right?
4: Okay.
5: And so most of the racers are going to sleep for like 6 hours. He slept for like a couple hours, wakes up and just starts running again. And after that, he realizes there's nobody around. He's got a good lead, right? And he just keeps doing that day after day. He just decides, you know what? I'm not going to sleep for the next 500 miles or whatever. And he finishes in first place. 10 hours faster than the
4: what?
5: Next runner. He wins the whole darn thing.
4: No.
5: And the race, what it normally would took a much longer. He finished it about, I think it was a couple days early. Like, let's see if I can figure out how long it was. It was like he finished it a day before anybody else had ever finished it. Like he knocked a whole day's time off of the ultra marathon. Yes.
4: I'm stunned.
5: Yes, right? 2 days. 2 days faster than any previous runner had ever run it.
4: Australians are built differently,
5: yes.
4: man.
5: And he ran the whole time at about a nice, comfortable cruising speed of 4 miles per hour. He did not put himself out in the least.
4: Wow.
5: He just ran night and day and night and day and night and day till
4: That's
5: he
4: incredible.
5: Got to the shopping mall.
4: He's amazing. He's
5: right?
4: my hero.
5: Cliff Young, 61-year-old badass.
4: Cliff, what a badass. I love that. That's ridiculous.
5: Right?
4: I have one more little ridiculous thing before I kick off to what's really ridiculous.
5: Oh, really?
4: We got a message from Rude Dude Raquel,
5: mm-hmm.
4: Who, when asked, where do you work? She said she works in hell, which is also known as Walmart Canada.
5: Okay.
4: But aside from that, she's absolutely hilarious. But here's the thing. Is there anything that you'd like to tell the rest of your fellow listeners? This is on the survey on our website.
5: Oh, okay.
4: And she wrote, I would like to let you all know that since hearing about how it would be appreciated if brands would reach out to Ridiculous Crime if they were coming up with any mashups, I've sent messages to most major brands at this point, but
5: God.
4: Still continuing, informing them of this and giving them the contacts for Ridiculous Crime. You're welcome, guys. It was my pleasure to do this for the Rude Dudes and, of course, for Elizabeth and most of all for Zarin.
5: Thank
4: no
5: you.
4: Need to thank me.
5: So thank you.
4: I just have to say that is the most incredible thing I've ever heard. Raquel.
5: I respect the game.
4: I want it. Like, if I get cool stuff, I'll send you some of it. We'll share. But also, let Raquel be an inspiration to all Rude Dudes.
5: Really?
4: Start harassing brands so that we get... I want to be able to try these things out and tell you about them.
5: Yes.
4: Or tell you about them before they hit the market.
5: Yes.
4: So you're the first to know, everybody.
5: And I would love to
4: Guys.
5: Suffer for all of you.
4: And you need to just buck up and take it.
5: It's the worst.
4: Take it like a man.
5: No,
4: it's amazing. So that's another ridiculous. Do you want to know what else is ridiculous?
5: I think I got space for it.
4: Setting the stage for many crimers and con men to come.
5: Oh.

0: This is Ridiculous Crime, a podcast about absurd and outrageous capers, heists, cons. It's always 99% murder free and 100% ridiculous.
1: You damn right.
0: I'm messed up. Okay, I'm going to start by quoting you some poetry.
1: Oh, I like poetry.
0: Yeah, so do I. Some say we're dreamers. Some say we're schemers. Some say we're fooled because we won't be their tools. I a winner. We're no beginner. Won't be your sinner because we know Jah rules. And we cares not what Babylon say or what they say we are. They got to come. They got to come our way or they won't get far. I'm the originator. No imitator. I'm the originator. I the creator.
1: Chant down Babylon.
0: So that's Jimmy Cliff laying it all out in his song, Originator. I mean, it's no Peter Tosh singing I Am That I Am.
1: No.
0: Which is my second favorite track of his behind Stepping Razor and then followed by his cover of Johnny B. Goode.
1: You are dangerous.
0: As you can probably tell, I was listening to my Roots reggae playlist while writing this outline.
1: Where were you?
0: Where was I? Okay, Originator, right?
1: Jaja blessed.
0: As I thought about the guy that I'm going to tell you about today, I kept thinking of that word, which made me think of the song, which made me put the music on. I want to talk to you today about the Originator.
1: Okay, who would that be?
0: Today's bad guy is none other than Charles Ponzi.
1: Oh, snap. The originator, the OG.
0: The pyramid scheme godfather. Chucky Ponpon.
1: Yeah.
0: Arthur Ponzarelli. These are the names I was coming up with for him. Okay, we need to temper all of this with some information.
1: No, do we?
0: Ponzi didn't invent this type of scheme.
1: The one named after him?
0: Yeah, it showed up in Charles Dickens novels. There's a theory that Ponzi found inspiration in the crime stylings of a guy named William 520% Miller.
1: That was his nickname?
0: Okay.
1: Old 520%.
0: That's a great nickname.
1: Kind of a mouthful.
0: He was a Brooklyn bookkeeper who pulled the scheme on investors back in 1899, and he took them for $1 million.
1: Back then.
0: Yeah, and that's like $40 million today. So, you know, big time. But Ponzi made it his own. And it carries his name to this day. Ponzi scheme. We all know what that means. Pyramid scheme. You take people's money with promises of huge investment returns, and then you pay them off with the money from a new crop of dupes.
1: Mm-hmm.
0: Lather, rinse, repeat. But Ponzi, he was amazing. He was a con man for the ages. So let's dive in.
1: Please.
0: He was born Carlo Ponzi in Parma, Italy, 1882. And I hate that he anglicized his name to Charles Ponzi, but, you know, you got to do what you got to do.
1: Investors, you got to get them on your side. Carlo Ponzi sounds a little bit
0: Carlo
1: more...
0: Ponzi, it rolls off the tongue.
1: Yeah, it's a little more poetic, but yeah. I imagine it, in the early turn of the century, it kind of...
0: Maybe not so popular. Yeah. He wasn't from some peasant family. Living a hard scrabble existence and like trying to get by in a somewhat recently unified Italy. No, he was from a well-off family in Parma. He went to the University of Rome. And here's what he had to say about that. Quote, in my college days, I was what you would call a spendthrift. That is, I had arrived at the precarious period in a young man's life when spending money seemed the most attractive thing on earth. And college just wasn't for him. It was not a good fit. So he hopped on a ship. And on November 15th, 1903, he arrived in Boston on the SS Vancouver. He only had a couple bucks on him when he stepped off the boat. And it's not like other immigrant stories where people sold all that they had to buy a ticket to America. And they arrived with like basically nothing and had to start from absolute scratch.
1: Mm-hmm.
0: Can you imagine the desperation that drives people to do that? Like, it's got to be really bad where you're coming from to take that risk.
1: Oh, yeah.
0: Hats off to them.
1: Weeks at sea. I mean, like, probably in, like, steerage level.
0: Yeah.
1: Where it's not going to be dope.
0: Yeah, exactly. But so Ponzi.
1: And then when you get here, you ain't got anything. You don't know anybody, most likely, except for maybe some people you got to, like, travel into a whole other city to find.
0: Yeah, you just got to find people that can help you survive, that know the language. So Ponzi, like, he didn't have anything when he got here, but it doesn't mean that he was broke when he got on the boat. Like, he had cash, but he lost it to a card sharp on the ship.
1: On the ship.
0: He told the New York Times, quote, I landed in this country with $2.50 in cash, but $100 million in hopes, and those hopes never left me.
1: Sure.
0: So yeah, he may have only had a couple bucks, but he didn't look like it. In his autobiography, here's how he describes himself. Quote, from tie to spats, I look like $1 million just out of the mint, like a young gentleman of leisure, perhaps like the scion of wealthy parents on a pleasure tour. And that goes to show that appearances don't mean a thing. In fact, I was in a jam right then and there, in an economic jam and a critical predicament at that, and 5,000 miles away from home and 500 or more miles away from my ultimate destination in a strange country with no friends and no money. So
1: uphill battle.
0: Yeah. And he said that, like,
1: but looking good doing it.
0: He looked so sharp. He went on, quote, to have landed in America without money was not half as bad as having landed without the least knowledge of its language. I could not fill an office job because I did not speak or understand a word of English. What I knew of other languages did not help. Likewise, my general education was useless. As a student and a man of frail physique, I was not cut out for manual labor. Still, I had to live. And in order to earn a living, I had to work at something. So, you know, I mean, that's, again, like when you think about, I thought about that visiting countries where I don't know the language at all.
1: How would you get by?
0: Yeah, like Slovakia, where they speak Slovak. And it doesn't make, I have no point of reference. So if I got there, I'd have to like sniff around and try and find other Americans or maybe Brits,
1: or someone who speaks
0: English.
1: Yeah, broken English even.
0: And then try and like get in with that community and hope they can hook me up with something, some way to survive. So anyway, so he had to live, but he also had this lust for adventure and he had a sense of cunning that couldn't be tamed. So he immediately went from Boston to New York City and he bussed tables there. He went up and down the East Coast and he just took whatever work he could get. Then he went to Florida and became a sign painter.
1: To Florida.
0: Florida, Pablo.
1: Did not see that coming.
0: Sign painter.
1: Yeah, well, you know.
0: But then I'm just wondering, like, did they give him, like, this is what it's supposed to say? He doesn't know what it says. He's just like, oh, put these letters in this order.
1: Yeah, I think if you, I mean, the letters translate.
0: Right, of course. But, like, you know, I guess, I don't know.
1: As long as they don't have any, you know, typographical or spelling errors, you know, all the apostrophes are there.
0: He
1: doesn't
0: know what it is he's painting. He has no clue. The whole time, all he wants is to be rich, filthy rich. And he would try anything he could in the meantime. He was a grocery clerk. He said he was a road drummer, which I think, I don't think like it means that he was like stepping in on tour with Iron Maiden.
1: Exactly.
0: I think it was like tamping down soil in prep for tarmac to be applied.
1: Oh, okay.
0: Although road drums are those things like where the big barrels at off ramps so that you hit them, you don't die.
1: Okay.
0: But anyway, so he did that. He did sewing machine repair.
1: Huh.
0: Was an insurance salesman, worked in a factory, kitchens. You know, and he said, quote, in some of the jobs, I lasted no time. In others, I lasted longer. Often, I'd be fired. Oftener, I would quit of my own accord, either disgusted or to avoid being fired. So he went all over the place. He did like Pittsburgh, New York, Patterson, New Haven, Providence. And then he gets to Montreal, Canada, Montreal.
1: And at this point, I mean, do we know anything about his language skills or is he spending time to stick around Italian communities?
0: I feel like he's sticking around Italian communities, but picking up English as he goes.
1: Okay.
0: He's super savvy in that sense. So he gets to Canada. He gets a job at a bank that had been formed to serve the Italian immigrant community there in Montreal.
1: Hmm.
0: Bank Zerossi, named after Mr. Zerossi.
1: Mm.
0: It sounds like a good venture, right? You know?
1: Sure, it's a bank.
0: It was not.
1: Ah.
0: They charged these...
1: Conned again.

0: when he got out, he went to Alabama.
1: Mm-hmm.
0: And because apparently there were some Italians there. They were working in like mines outside of town.
1: Oh,
0: I don't know what the mines in Alabama are. Mayonnaise? I don't know.
1: Copper? I don't know.
0: So he got a job in town as like a bookkeeper and an interpreter. And he demonstrated his bravery. According to Michael Zuckoff, author of Ponzi Scheme, just like Sophie's Choice, but not. One day, there was a terrible accident at the hospital. A nurse was badly burned when a gas stove burst.
1: Ooh.
0: Ponzi was having a drink with the doctor, who told him the nurse wasn't doing well, that gangrene was setting in and she needed a skin graft. The problem was the doctor couldn't find anyone who wanted to give 40 to 50 square inches of skin to a stranger.
1: Whew.
0: Ponzi volunteered.
1: Really?
0: Uh-huh. Later goes, quote, Ponzi was on an operating table that evening. Doctors cut off 72 square inches of skin from his thighs. Later, he gave another 50 inches from his back.
1: Dude, that's like, for the 72 inches, that'd be like 3 5x5 squares.
0: Girl, I got lightheaded just reading that.
1: Ugh.
0: The notion of, ugh. But yeah, so that's a brave thing to do. After that, he worked as a librarian, but he's all bandaged up, I suppose, at the medical college in Mobile, Alabama.
1: Do we have any understanding of why he decided to give his skin to this unknown nurse?
0: Why not? What does he care?
1: I'm not, you know, not slighting him or criticizing him.
0: Legitimately,
1: it just seems
0: I have no idea. I have no idea. But I think he went to the medical college in Mobile to get free healthcare.
1: Mm.
0: So then he moves on. He wrote, quote, from Mobile, I went to New Orleans just in time to witness the terrible hurricane of September 1915.
1: Oh, yeah.
0: Witness is no word. I was right in the midst of it. Everything was flying but the birds. Store signs, shingles, tiles, tree limbs, galvanized iron roofs. In Esplanade Avenue, the trees were bending like blades of grass. I never saw the like of it before or since. It remains the worst storm in the history of the city until Huey Long struck New Orleans.
1: Oh, getting
0: right?
1: Shots in.
0: Look at that. Yow, it was a little saucy. So he later moved to Wichita Falls, Texas.
1: Yeah.
0: To work as a, quote, foreign salesman for a motor truck company.
1: For, I assume, Italian?
0: I guess. 1917, he's back in Boston. So he's done his little whirlwind tour. He comes back to Boston. There he worked as what he called, quote, a foreign correspondent for an export company. Fishy.
1: Okay.
0: And it was in Boston that he met this woman, Rose, and he would go on to make her his wife, February 1918. Her dad owned a grocery store. Ponzi got a job as a clerk there working on the books.
1: Mm.
0: He was not good at it. And he made a mess of everything. I'm sure his father-in-law loved that.
1: Loved it.
0: Yeah, here's this guy with, like, no skin on his legs.
1: Or back.
0: Messing up the books.
1: Married to your daughter.
0: Married to your daughter.
1: Ruining your business.
0: Exactly. He's done time.
1: He's done time. He's
0: for human trafficking. Okay, so he's on the outs. He had to think of new money-making endeavors,
1: mm-hmm.
0: like one where he could be his own boss. So he came up with an idea to start an international trade journal. And the revenue would come from all the ads that he was going to sell. So he took his idea to Hanover Trust Company, hoping that they'd give him a loan of $2,000 to help make his dream a reality.
1: Mm.
0: Big nope. They did not believe in his dreams, Aaron.
1: Dream killers.
0: So Ponzi went back to his little office, and he was determined to come up with the winning plan, the move that would make him a swell, a fat cat.
1: Yeah.
0: And then one day, August 1919, the move presented itself while he was opening his mail. Let's stop for some ads. And just like Carlo, now Charles Ponzi, as he would have loved, because ads, right? When we come back, I'll tell you about his audacious plan.
2: Hello, this is Brett Goldstein. 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
1: Aaron, how are you?
2: Yeah, doing pretty well. Some great ads.
1: Yeah.
2: Really great ads.
1: Yeah.
2: You like them, Elizabeth?
1: Yeah. Now watch this drive. All right. So, August 1919.
2: Uh-huh. I remember it well.
1: Wasn't it great? It was so good. It was steamy.
2: I was looking forward to the upcoming World Series. Uh-huh. I was rooting hard for my Chicago White Sox. Mm-hmm. I'm like, this team looks like a winner.
1: I was in prison.
2: Yeah. You were in Angola, right?
1: Yeah. Yeah, it's terrible. I don't want to talk about it.
2: You still have the scars on your ankle from the chain gang.
1: It's terrible, but it's great.
2: Yeah. Still shaking, boss.
1: I learned a lot. I learned a lot about the world, and I learned a lot about me.
2: Mm. Yeah. Well said. Well said.
1: Charles Ponzi.
2: Carlo.
1: Chucky Ponds. Yeah, Carlo. Remember, he's sitting at his desk.
2: Yeah.
1: He opens
2: the mail.
1: Uh-huh. In his little business office, and he's desperate to cook up a healthy revenue stream. Remember, he tried to launch a trade journal. He even put out, like, early messaging about it. Like, he didn't get the loan, mm-hmm. but he, you know, started trying to work on it. But someone in Spain didn't know that the whole thing had fallen flat and that he'd kind of given up. The letter that he opened was from a businessman in Spain who wanted to know more about his journal.
2: Oh, his international trade journal.
1: Yeah, and like news of the demise hadn't made it over there yet. And the guy was really polite. So this Spaniard sent the equivalent of a self-addressed stamped envelope with his request.
2: Huh.
1: Only this was an international postal reply coupon. So here's how Ponzi tells it. Quote, sorting my correspondence, I noticed a letter from Spain. It had an international reply coupon pinned to the corner. The letter merely asked for a copy of the Trader's Guide, which was his journal that didn't take off, and the coupon had been enclosed in prepayment of postage. I'd seen and used coupons before. I knew what they were. It had been issued by a Spanish post office, but corresponded in every detail with the coupons issued by other countries. At the top, the value appeared in Spanish and read 30 centavos.
2: Okay.
1: The main legend appears on the face and the reverse of the coupon in several languages. It said, this coupon may be exchanged at any post office of any country in the Universal Postal Union for a postal stage of the value of 25 centimes or its equivalent.
2: Hmm.
1: So, in essence, it's prepaid postage
2: or
1: a voucher for it in whichever the country the person wanted.
2: Or a very, very cheap traveler's check that you can cash at
1: exactly.
2: any post office.
1: Well, so inspiration struck. Mm-hmm. Carlos Ponzi. It's arbitrage, right? You're using price differences and conversions mm-hmm. to make a profit. Okay, because it's 1919, so World War I is over.
2: Yep.
1: People have made it through the flu. It was tough in the U.S., but it was nothing compared to the devastation in Europe.
2: Yeah, yeah.
1: The economy's there tanking.
2: Totally.
1: And so that meant that a lot of the currencies over there were seriously devalued.
2: Mm.
1: So these coupons, though, they didn't hew to the exchange rates and adjust for inflation. So buying them in Europe was, for someone in the U.S., getting them at a steep discount.
2: Okay.
1: So that 30 centavo stamp was worth 5 cents in the USA. And that was a set rate fixed by an international treaty.
2: Okay.
1: So basically, you're looking at a 10% profit if you buy in Spain and redeem in the U.S.
2: Okay, that makes sense.
1: Yeah, 35 cents at a time.
2: Yeah.
1: According
2: Back when you could buy things for 5 cents.
1: Exactly. According to Smithsonian Magazine, which we love,
2: mm-hmm.
1: quote, purchasing coupons in countries with weaker economies could increase that margin substantially, he reasoned. It should be possible then to make a financial killing by buying huge quantities of these coupons in certain overseas countries and redeeming them in countries with stronger currencies.
2: So he was pulling like a George Soros versus the Bank of London currency swap
1: totally,
2: back in the day.
1: Totally. And it's like, it's shady, but it's not illegal.
2: Yeah, so Bank of England.
1: But so now for the details. How do you get the coupons in bulk?
2: How, Elizabeth? How do you get the coupons in bulk?
1: That's a good question. How do you redeem them here for cash?
2: And how do you redeem them for cash here?
1: Zarin, you're thinking of all the good questions. How do you ship what could be a very heavy load of these things from Europe to the U.S. without eating up all the profits?
2: And these could be a very heavy load. How do I ship them from Europe to here without eating up all my profits?
1: That's a really good question. I don't know.
2: These are my concerns.
1: I don't know why I don't think of these. You're a really good investor.
2: I have a business mind.
1: You know what, thought Charles Ponzi?
2: Yeah.
1: We'll figure all that out later.
2: Yeah, why?
1: There's small details. Yeah. He's like, I'm big picture. I want to get the big picture rolling.
2: I want to talk about profits.
1: Step one, create a company. And thus, Charles Ponzi's endeavor, Securities Exchange Company, was born.
2: Security Exchange Company?
1: SEC? It's running a little bit close to the bone there.
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2: 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Hey guys.
3: Hey.
2: How's it going?
4: Well, we already got more energy than that soccer game yesterday.
2: I'm a little despondent.
5: About
2: anything
5: what?
2: To do this week.
5: Are you an Argentinian
2: World
5: fan?
2: The World Cup's over and I have nothing to do with my life now. Ladies and gentlemen, we're going to ratchet up the sarcasm today and welcome once again. Hey, you know, you sit down, you roll up your sleeves. We got this is almost like the Super Bowl. Watch this, the World Cup. Honey, we got to rush back from New Hampshire to see the World Cup. Let's rush back. Oh, God. How do they do it?
5: I mean, they played very hard, guys. Right? They played very hard. Look, they gave it their all.
2: I think it is a beautiful, amazing thing to see all these wonderful countries come together. And I think the United States had a good showing. And I think we won't talk about it again for 4 years. I'm
4: happy if soccer never takes off in America after that game. I'm happy if it never takes off. If we never make it out of the group stage, if we never make it into the World Cup.
2: Dude.
4: I'm okay with that.
2: The that other game though, this the third place game, that's how it should be.
4: That was electric. The,
5: 10 freaking goals.
2: But this is what I learned because I'm an astute student of the sport world. No, I asked someone who's an actual soccer fan. I go, "Huh, why can't more games be like?" He said because that game doesn't matter. It's just like the NBA All-Star game
5: or something.
2: Yeah, where they don't play deep. There's no defense. They're not trying to get hurt. They got to go back to their teams. And, you know, you're playing for second, third place. So what? It's not like you're going to go down in history. So, yeah. That game doesn't even count. Because that's the way I would love to see soccer. However, they'd probably shoot the goalies if you gave up six goals, right?
4: Bro, the fact that Argentinian goalie.
5: Oh, I got it. Spain should have won by like five,
4: but right. Man,
5: but that goalie. Badass, I mean, yeah. They were like shooting it right at him.
4: It was 1-on-11, and he was beating them. It was crazy.
2: Oh God! I mean, I know we sound like you guys don't understand because it's the most beautiful sport in the world, and we don't understand. But let me tell you something. I want to see this. Quarterback steps back into the pocket.
4: Thank you. Looks to left, looks right.
2: There's somebody 50 yards downfield. He might throw it. No, instead he pitches it to a running back who breaks through a line of giant 300-pound men. Are you kidding me?
4: Rookies report
2: Don't
4: this
2: you
4: week.
2: Call it-
5: oh, Although, God. You know, but, you say that, but then, like, I try to watch the XFL or what's the other one? What's
2: oh,
5: the current?
2: No.
4: Impossible to watch. You can't compare that. You can't compare
5: But, I mean, these guys aren't that much worse.
4: But listen, what I was thinking was very similar to your train of thought. You put an like we don't know soccer. We don't appreciate the world's most beautiful game. We don't appreciate it. I get that, but you put someone that doesn't appreciate American football to watch the Super Bowl. I promise you, they're going to be more entertained watching our sport than we are watching theirs. Maybe. Our sport's better. Our sport's Maybe. Better.
5: Well, when you were in Spain, Paul, watching the Dolphins play, I mean, were there other locals around you? Because I remember being in London watching the Ravens play, and I saw a bunch of the. Like locals watching, and they're like looking at their phone, talking to each other, completely.
4: Oh, they weren't in.
5: They were not engaged.
2: To be clear, it was the Dolphins and the Commanders, so not necessarily the best representation of what football is supposed to look like in the United States. Just saying. Hey, I don't want to blow my proverbial soccer wad in the first 5 minutes, but making an appearance. On the Paul Castronovo Show for the first time? Your thoughts?
5: Oh, my God. I didn't even realize Paul's wearing his new the glasses.
4: I knew there was something different. I couldn't put my finger on it. I'm like, huh.
2: Yeah. You know something? All right. So I'm sitting at a bar without my wife at this hotel we went to, and I'll explain why later. Not because we were in a fight, because of my dog, basically, who's ruining my life. And I'm sitting at the bar for happy hour, getting ready to have a bite to eat. And two ladies, younger than me, but, you know, let's just say if I was single, I probably would have made a move, okay?
5: Nice.
2: But
5: okay.
2: Just, So, in other words, chatting each other up. If I was 40, I wouldn't have even looked at him. But at my age, they're like, hey, I'm like, hey. Anyway, we're talking and we're just having drinks. I'm like, yeah, I'm explaining why my wife's not there. And one of them goes, I got to tell you, I love those glasses. And I'm like, yes, that's all I was going for. I just want one person to say, and they're kind of cool. Look at the sides.
5: Yeah. Right? I mean, if you haven't seen them on social media, and if you haven't, go to at paulcastronovashow.com or
2: yeah.
4: Why is he smoldering at us? We're on radio. No one sees it except for your two boys.
5: But it's it's not just a big black frame. The side of that black frame has like is that chrome? Like
4: it's
5: silver?
4: Shiny.
2: Yeah. I don't know if that probably didn't show up in the
4: No,
5: you could not see that in the picture on social.
2: I screwed up. Anyway, so they worked. They did their job. I'm a little bit cooler, at least mentally. I know I'm not because I'm a crusty old bastard, but, I felt like, you know what?
4: Brother, them things are
2: thick. I needed a new face, and I got it. So anybody else who's out there that wears glasses can understand where I am. And, you know, I love the fact that, like, Mike is 40-ish and Lewis is in his 30. At one day, you're going to be like, I can't.
5: I mean, I already have to use
2: Can someone
5: readers.
2: Turn the lights on in here? I can't read the menu. When did it get so dark? And then you realize it's you?
5: I'm already there.
2: So you're struggling? Reading.
5: Yeah, I have to put readers on if it's really fine print now.
2: There you go.
5: Which, look, like you said, happened like that out of nowhere.
4: Most right? Latinos do the touch-ups on the Botox. I will do the touch-ups on the LASIK as long as I need to. I just keep shooting that laser down my pupil. I love living
2: did
4: without
2: you get
4: glasses.
2: LASIK?
4: Yes, brother. Best money I've ever spent in my life.
2: ¿Cuánto?
4: It was 5 G's. Best money. Look, I'm telling you now, living with it after, I would have spent 5 G's per eye.
5: Yeah, I've never heard anybody say anything bad about getting LASIK.
4: The greatest money.
2: No one has ever approached me like, in radio, I was told years ago, never pay for anything if you could trade it out. You know, like, hey, Paul Castronovo got a new roof. That kind of a thing. And so I'm waiting for someone to go, yeah, Dr. Panu, man. He wants to do your eyes.
4: Panu did mine.
2: I'll do it. Panu, man, call me. But I ain't paying. I need I'll do it for, can't we just do it for ads?
4: We'll do
2: it
4: a skit. We'll do a skit.
2: But now that I spent $800 on glasses.
5: Yeah, think about that. For
2: and I have to turn, I got to return the And I have to return the turn the receipt in because this place didn't take the insurance, so I have to turn my receipt into the insurance.
4: The reimbursement.
2: What? Yeah. Does that ever work? I'm not good at that.
4: Good luck.
2: I know my wife's guys. I'll handle it. I don't do the insurance very well. I'm not good at that. But anyway, yeah, I should have got the LASIK, but man, I didn't. So now I got to look cool in glasses, and now I need sunglasses to match, and that's gonna be a bundle.
5: So now, maybe. Having frames that thick, can you, like, see it out of your periphery? Like, or is it, like, can you see, like, big black frames in your...
2: Yeah. Yes. Yes, I can. No. Yes. You always see them when you're wearing glasses.
5: I mean,
2: you
5: even through, like, thin metal frame, like your old ones, I mean, that was pretty thin.
2: Yeah, I can't remember.
4: He can't remember. He's new Paul now.
2: Hey.
4: Girls come up to him and say he looks good.
2: Right. Billy Crystal said it in the best, and back when he played a character on Saturday Night Live, it's better to look good than to feel good, baby. And as long as I'm getting a compliment or whatever. Hey, by the way, I was up in New Hampshire for the weekend, up in the White Mountains, and there was some cloud cover, and I took a photo, and I've been seeing in the news up here is this Canadian wildfires and how it's blanketing the U.S. So I took a picture of some giant clouds covering a mountain. And I said something about, thanks, Canada, whatever my sarcasm was. Man, I'm getting attacked from, like, it's not, like, I don't know if Canadians thinking God. I was serious. No, people are just.
5: Really?
2: I don't know. Like,
5: I didn't know he
2: thought I was being
5: Canadian.
2: Well, thought I was being political, I guess, which I wasn't.
5: Is it still bad up there? Or is it getting under control?
2: It wasn't. I mean, I just noticed looking at the sun when I was driving to New Hampshire, there was a giant haze around it. But I didn't smell it. Listen, when you're in South Florida driving down I-75, you smell that smoke way worse than anything I smelled up here.
5: Oh, my sister in Maryland was sending me pictures Friday, and it looked like fog. Right. It was so thick.
2: It was way worse. The photos that I saw out of D.C. in the Mid-Atlantic region, I don't know why.
4: How does it skip
2: I'm right
4: Maine?
2: By Canada up in Maine. Oh, what?
4: How does it skip you? How does it go over you and then land? That's weird, man. I don't understand science.
2: I don't know if it skipped it or I don't know what. Because, I mean, I was talking to some French-Canadian guy drinking with him in the lobby of this dump that we stayed in. And I go, how far away is it? He said, we drove here from Canada, eh? I go, what? He goes, 3 hours. So it was 3 hours from Montreal to where I was in New Hampshire.
4: And you still weren't getting any smoke?
2: I mean, apparently they were telling us it was there because there was an air quality alert on my phone, but I didn't notice it by like, I didn't get that. How is it in South Florida with that wildfire?
5: I know we have a few going down here, but none hit me on my way up from Kendall. You, DS?
4: No, and I was the only guy on the road. There was no smoke, no nothing.
2: All right, why don't we, I got to get some coffee and whatnot, but I want to talk a little bit about my adventures, Mike's incredible, exciting. I know you, on Friday you were like, "Hey man, it's the first weekend I've had alone in a long time," and you had listeners calling in with plans. I want to wrap our heads around all the crap that you got done over the weekend.
5: It was a party. It was crazy.
2: And I'd like to discuss THC infused beverages, which I imbibed for the first time ever. No, not this morning. I'm completely sober now. But
5: Friday,
4: you were buzzed.
5: You were super high all morning.
2: I was high on Friday, yeah. Two words, Willie Nelson.
5: Oh, his drink. He's got a special, I don't know if I'd call it a cocktail, but.
2: Listen, I went out with some experts on the THC beverages, and they actually smuggled some too. All right, well, let's take a break and come back with all that and more. As the Paul Castronovo Show continues.
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1: I thought you said 100 inches.
0: You know what? It's a really big Samsung. It's somewhere between 90 and 100.
1: It's giant, yeah. I only have a 75.
0: Oh, man. Oh, don't have envy.
1: But it's really thick.
0: TV envy. 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
1: we have one in front of our iHeart lobby that's, it's a bunch of screens. Yeah. Which makes it's almost 10 feet by 10 feet probably.
3: But what's the biggest TV screen you could buy?
2: I would think it's
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0: Somebody's got a big one out there. That's what she said. Hey, I'm going to do
1: it probably hurts your eyes to look at it when it's that big,
0: No, listen, the story about my television is that Gina, who hates a large television on a wall, for some unknown reason, I don't know why, because when you walk around our neighborhood, you can see into everybody's backyard. I live in a community, and we're allowed to walk along the seawall. They call it the catwalk, so behind everybody's house, and everybody's got their drapes open, and you can just kind of look in, and everybody's got the biggest TV ever. It's like, whoa. Look at that guy. Fox News.
3: They got a Fox News on that. Hisense has, oh my God, $100,000 TV, 136 inches. Then you've got Samsung with 114 inches. I can't believe I'm reading this.
0: $600.
3: Brother, it's saying $149,999, $150,000 TV.
2: Get the F out of here.
0: What, for a Samsung?
3: What?
1: For 114 inches?
3: I'm trying to see if I have it on U.S. dollars. I don't know if this is on Dominican pesos.
0: Oh, that's the one where the actors actually come to your home and perform the scenes.
1: It's like a portal for people to come
0: through.
1: That's
0: what that is.
3: $50,000 TV, 135 inches. Like, this can't be real.
2: No.
0: All right, well, thanks for setting the show off on a different direction today.
1: Blame the talk back lever.
0: I'm blaming the guy who played it back.
3: Diaz. Nice, not me. Oh, darn.
0: No, we appreciate everybody who listens and leaves a message, even if you are a jerk. So we had a bite to eat with some friends on Friday night up here in Maine, where I'm trying to get out of and trying to sell the house, and then we had to leave town, and I'm just annoyed with Gina because she can't let me. I can't live in the house. She took the coffee machine off the counter.
3: Why?
0: Thank you.
1: Yeah, why would
3: where would it go?
1: Is it ugly?
0: She put it in the garage.
3: But you don't have coffee in the garage.
0: It's clutter for when people were coming to see the house. I can't find anything.
1: So you had to go to the garage this morning and get your coffee maker out?
0: Yeah, and I had to find an extension cord and plug it into the outlet in the garage, and I'm sure there are rats just roaming around. Anyway.
1: Like pooping all over it.
0: I don't know. Yeah. So the house looks, I guess the realtor said, get rid of all the clutter you can, hide everything, whatever. So,
1: Yeah, I mean, I guess it makes it look bigger when you have less stuff in it. I mean, it makes sense.
0: Yeah. So anyway,
3: but in all the shows, they do the staging.
0: Right. Our house is completely staged. I know. You want to call? Talk to her.
3: No. I don't want to.
0: I've been fighting for 3 days about everything.
3: I got to fight at my house. I got to do it. I don't want to.
1: Have you had scented candles going nonstop?
0: Oh my God! Right before we leave, before the people come in, she's got them in every room and every. I go, why don't you just open the windows?
1: There's always, I'm telling you, no matter how.
3: Is that Rodney Dangerfield?
1: Hey.
0: I tell you, good coffee.
1: No matter how clean you keep your place, there's always a lingering scent. I don't know what from, but it's there.
3: Human. The natural home scent.
1: Like, when you go on vacation, come back a week later, that's when you, normal day, you won't smell it.
3: But, every house has a smell.
0: Yes.
1: It does.
0: Some are worse than others. Those of you with dogs, oi, let me tell you something. So I'm all over the road today, but I don't care.
1: Went to
0: a dog hotel, dog-friendly hotel this weekend. And so it was a bigger hotel.

0: old, like 1700s built, you know, one of those old white buildings that you see, and it looks like an old barn. It's cool. What? No.
1: Oh, no, like a barn?
0: I'll send you a picture of it. But anyway, I call them. I go, hey, do you have any dog rooms available? And they go, yeah, we only have 7 in the whole hotel. We have 1 left available. Now, I'm realizing it. In this hotel is probably 140 rooms, whatever. Those 7 rooms must get used and abused. Like, some hotels, the whole hotel is dog friendly. This one just has 7 designated rooms. Can you imagine how many people rent? Every night.
2: Yeah.
0: And I walk, it hit me like a ton of bricks. The smell, it was just
1: that bad.
0: Well, thank God you could open the window because I'll have to leave here. I'm going home.
1: Like a wet dog smell or?
0: Yes, wet dog smell. Yes. And I'm like, I hope to God my house doesn't smell like that. No way, because I would smell it. And I opened the window. I'm like, what about the Canadian wildfire smoke? If anything would be better than this wet dog smell.
3: I would rather that.
1: Yeah, nothing worse than wet dog.
3: Bro.
1: Or hot dog. Like my dogs go out to like sun on the patio and they come back in after being heated up. There's an odor. And it might be worse than wet dog. Hot dog.
0: God, it was.
1: It's worse than wet dog.
0: But I tell you what we did. I made a decision. And the decision is I'll never, ever, ever, ever, unless it's like a road trip or I'm driving from one place to another, but I went, you know, and I have to take the dog. As I text you guys a photograph of the hotel we stayed in. I'll never bring.
3: How do you pronounce that? Waldorf Astor?
1: I mean, it looks nice. It's a
0: White Mountain Hotel.
3: No, I'm kidding.
0: It's called a White Mountain Hotel. Yeah. It's just old,
1: it's
0: you know.
1: Right next to a big ass mountain.
3: That's a house, brother. Yeah, you got an Airbnb. That looks small as hell.
0: Well, that's just a lobby, bro.
3: Okay. I'm just saying.
0: Yeah, I didn't take it. Anyway, I just wanted you to get the gist of what it looked like.
3: That's beautiful.
0: But just traveling. Yeah, I mean, listen, it was epic and beautiful. But like the first day we got there, it rained. So now we're just trapped in the room with the dogs. And then as far as sitting at the, that you can't go to the, and they give you the rules. Your dog can't come here. Your dog can't go there. You can't. All I can think about is just sitting at the bar and having a drink and watching a little World Cup. And then they shut the patio down because of the weather.
3: Ooh.
0: So we couldn't even sit on the patio and eat or drink. What did we do?
3: Yeah,
1: what did you do?
3: You throw the dog off the cliff.
0: We ate in shifts.
1: Oh, my God.
0: The lady behind the front desk goes, why don't you leave your dog in the room? I go, okay. Within 3 minutes, they called me from the front desk. Your dog. I go, okay, you told me to leave him in the room. I could hear him barking.
1: Oh,
0: while I walked away, I was 50 yards away from from my room, just about to turn into the lobby, and I could still hear. I wonder how long he would have gone.
3: I wonder.
0: I mean, like, would he have gone until his voice was shot?
1: Normally, like my dogs, they might bark for a little bit in a hotel, but once it quiets down and I'm gone for like a minute, they fall asleep.
0: What I was hoping for.
3: I don't know if this will suffocate them, but couldn't you put like a couple blankets over it to muffle the sound?
0: Over the dog?
3: Oh, like I when we travel, we take the crate because I don't trust my dog. My dog's got energy, she'll break some stuff. So you don't have the crate? You just left the dog?
0: No, he didn't crate. He's not a crate dog.
3: Oh, yeah, no, then yeah, you can't do that.
0: He's free range. He's a free
3: range. He's a free range dog? So mine's are caged.
0: Organic.
3: Mine's are caged.
1: Completely organic.
0: He's completely organic dog. No. He won't put up with it. Listen, we had to fly back to Florida one time, spend a night in a hotel, I think I told you. And we sat down at the bar, left him in the room, and my phone rang, and they said, you need to get your dog or you're going to be evicted from the hotel. Everyone on the floor has complained.
3: Wow.
0: Yeah. So he's ruining our experiences, and I love him to death, but staying in a hotel with him. So I don't know how you do it. Anderson, you do it every time.
1: Yeah,
0: I'll
1: be doing it in a few weeks.
0: You drive from Baltimore to Florida, whatever, you don't leave the room. You're with him the whole time.
1: I do to get food or whatever.
0: All right.
1: And, I mean, I'm sure if like somebody slams a door, is really loud, they might like bark once or twice.
0: That's the problem.
1: But
0: in the morning when he slept in my bed, We had to have two beds because he's sleeping in my bed and Gina's sleeping in the other bed because it was a, didn't even have a big a king size. We had like twin beds, like we're in a dorm, like summer camp. And every time a guest, like a kid, walk into the lobby, the maid with the cart. I mean, he's just,
1: God.
0: I guess that's what he's doing, his job, you know? I mean, we just said, I don't think we could ever live in a condo building because it would be terror.
1: Yeah,
0: so anyway,
1: not. Yeah, if you can't
0: more on that. But so on Friday night, we had dinner with a couple and they go, hey, we brought you something. And it was in a little mason jar and it was a Willie Nelson's new, or I don't know if it's new, Willie Nelson's version of a THC drink.
1: Yeah, I've been and seeing advertisements popping up on my social media for whatever reason.
0: You
1: I
0: have,
1: don't know.
0: Yeah. So it's available in the state of Florida, but I guess it's only available in 10 or so states. Well, I don't really understand, like, how is it available to be able to buy recreational pot drinks, but you can't have recreational weed?
1: Well, I think it's a certain level of THC, because you can go in these vape shops and buy,
0: let me tell you something,
1: certain levels of, like, Delta 9, whatever,
0: let me tell you
1: weed.
0: Something. So I go, I want to try it. I've been dying to try a THC drink. So I go, pour me a glass. They go, glass? No way. One shot, okay? Now, and I had a couple of cocktails.
1: So I will not say even a glass, about, but just a shot glass?
0: Like just a shot.
1: Okay.
0: And I was, I'm not saying wasted, but man, it was a euphoric feeling. I was in a great mood.
1: Really?
0: Now, granted, I fully felt it. I Googled, do THC cocktails get you high? And it's like, oh, hell yes. It came up on ChatGPT.
1: Like 2 months ago, yeah. I got one of those
0: Called
1: drinks
0: me
1: at
0: bruh.
1: A liquor store.
2: He called you bruh.
1: I saw it in the case. I'm like, what's this? I'm like, screw it.
0: Yeah.
1: It was like $8 and I got it. And I'm telling you, I drank half of it and I'm like, I wish I hadn't. Because I was definitely feeling something, but it wasn't good.
0: Oh, this was good. But I also had two drinks. So there was a point where I'm like, should I be driving? I only had about a mile to go. But I bring it up because someone in the audience, THC drinks have been taking a good chunk out of the alcohol boom. Do bars sell it?
1: You know, like, I'm not, there's got to be some Gen Z, that do, right?
0: Gen Zs are going to bars and they're like, I don't need a Negroni, I need a THC drink.
2: Ew. No.
1: Yeah, I don't know. It's a good
0: question. And it tasted like weed. It was weird. It was good though. But now I'm like, I need some in my life. If you just throwing it out there, if you're adept at this stuff, if you know, it's probably better for you.
2: But there's a different buzz. There's a high buzz. There's a drunk buzz. There's a nicotine buzz.
0: Yeah.
2: And they all work well together. But like, I don't. Like, if you want to go out and have a good time, don't you want the drunk buzz over the high buzz?
1: Yeah, if I'm out, I don't think I want that buzz.
0: Someone explain it to us. Call us. We're here. We know there's an expert out there, 877-210-5936, or you can leave us a message right on the iHeartRadio app, Talk Back Mike. Today, we're talking about THC weed, THC drinks. Now, as far as Ticket Window Tuesday goes on a Monday, I'm going to go back to the pop quiz today.
2: Oh.
0: We have ticket. Oh, you want to do Sort of Name That Tune again?
2: I got more Creed songs.
0: Okay, pop quiz. 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
11: Good morning. I'm going to comment about the THC drinks. Yeah, they work. The thing with those is they take a while to hit you. So you tend to drink more than what you need. And that's what happened the first time I ever had when I drank a product called Delta. And what I do now is I just get a zero-calorie soda and I use it. Put shots in it like I would make a mixed drink, shot of the THC drink, rather than drink the entire can. Because like I said, it takes a while for them to hit you, and sometimes you...
20: Sometimes you what?
27: Gotcha.
20: Oh, my God.
28: So, you know what we should have? Like, remember when Twitter... When Twitter was like, all right, 162 characters, whatever.
27: Yeah.
28: And then you're... Now you could just go on forever. Maybe we should have a paid feature where on the iHeartRadio app, you can go on for 45 minutes.
27: Good idea. Yeah, make them...
29: Do maybe your own not. Show.
28: Maybe it's not a good idea.
27: Or just be more concise, people.
28: People are launching their podcast on our app. Oh, God. All right, man. 641. I was just telling you, just joining us, just waking up. I took one shot of a THC drink over the weekend. It was like, wow, that was great. Felt good. I don't know. Maybe I was, maybe it was like the placebo effect, right?
27: I don't know. I mean, you're a seasoned pothead. So, I mean, it shouldn't.
28: Well, I'm not. I just take it for
27: you
28: go
27: do it
28: to sleep
27: every night.
28: At night. You make me sound like a burnout.
27: You
28: but
27: do
28: I
27: it.
28: Don't smoke or anything.
27: No, but you still take a gummy every night. Would that not qualify as a pothead?
29: Yeah, you're a seasoned pothead. But I want to know, do you think that... So you tasted it. Would it mix well with a Coke Zero?
28: Nope.
29: I feel like the taste would clash. It's got an herby... Yeah, you said it tastes like weed. I can't imagine that tasting.
28: It was a lemonade-y... It kind of a lemonade sort of... but you could... with an aftertaste, just a hint of a roach put out in an ashtray.
29: Ew.
27: Ew.
28: Yeah. No. What's that? Just you know, have you ever taken a gummy?
27: Yes, I mean, I have. I mean, not like a nibble.
28: Yeah. Okay.
27: Nibble.
28: So, Mike, you know when you take it, you can taste a little bit of the
27: THC. Oh, yeah. You definitely.
28: Yeah.
27: Taste
28: that's how you get it in the drink. That's all.
27: Okay.
28: I mean, yeah. It's 6:43. Want to continue that conversation? We can, but right now it's time to open today's. Ticket window Tuesday on a Monday. Mike?
30: Okay, ticket window's open.
31: Yeah, two tickets.
30: Sold out. Sorry.
28: Well, Brandon in Weston is our guest and friend today. Welcome, Brandon. How are you?
32: Good morning. How's everybody doing?
28: Let me ask you, sir, did you, before we decide on what ticket you're going to go for today, did you watch the World Cup finale yesterday?
32: Yes, I did, sir.
28: And are you a seasoned soccer fan?
32: I mean, I guess, yeah. I played soccer growing up and watched it, but
28: you did.
32: Yeah. I mean, I enjoyed it. Yeah, I wanted Argentina to win, but hey.
28: I picked Spain from the beginning, did I not, guys?
29: Yeah. You picked Spain from the get.
27: I was pulling for Spain.
29: I was like, what?
27: Too many Argentinian fans down here.
28: Or was it France
27: me?
28: That I was saying should? Didn't I say France should win last week?
27: No.
28: I was all over the road. I just felt like, and maybe I'm wrong, but. If you were like, okay, this is our Super Bowl, here it is, we're laying it out there, the entire world is watching, do you think by watching that game, or match, if you will, yesterday on the pitch, see what I did there, do you think that would garner any new fans, or would it turn off fans?
29: Definitely.
28: I'm not asking you, Lewis. I'm asking my friend,
29: I know.
28: Brandon in Weston.
29: I get excited.
32: Oh, I'm sure there's way more fans, yeah, just because it was on TV for a month and a half straight. So, I'm pretty sure there's more fans.
27: I don't need a lot of goals. There were a lot of shots on goal. I think that's what's most important, like shots on goal. Right, Brandon? I mean, that's what you want to see.
28: There was a lot of
32: shots. I wish Argentina would have had a few more shots on goal.
27: Yeah, no, they freaking got dominated, right? I feel like Spain
28: was really good.
27: Was on the other their side of the field like 80% of the time.
28: Do you guys have the TV on in the studio? Because, I mean, I guarantee you, Spain is probably just about now landing in Madrid.
27: They already went
28: Maybe,
27: back?
28: No,
29: none of these channels are talking about the World Cup. So just like America, they don't care anymore.
27: That's right.
28: All right, Brandon, it's time for the ticket. Do you want to go see Disturbed? Wah! Or Black Label Society? Thank you.
32: I want to go see Disturbed, please.
28: Yeah, July 25th at the Hard Rock Live. Answer two out of these pop culture questions, and you are on your way. Question number one. What is someone actually trying to sell from Taylor Swift and Travis Kelce's wedding? A, Kansas City Chief head coach Andy Reid's sweat towel. B, a bag of air collected at the wedding. Or C, Selena Gomez's sanitary napkin removed from the ladies' room trash bin.
2: I know. Who took that out of the trash?
5: I did, but I'm keeping
28: Paul. A, B, or C?
32: What was it? I'm sorry. All I heard something about the trash.
28: A, Chiefs head coach Andy Reid's sweat towel. B, a bag of air collected at the wedding. Or C, Selena Gomez's sanitary napkin that they stole out of the ladies' room trash bin.
32: I don't know. Let's try C. I didn't really follow that wedding.
6: Wrong.
28: Okay, you have a brain, though.
6: Wrong.
28: A bag of air. A bag of air.
32: Oh, but go figure.
5: That's just as stupid, too.
2: Yeah, it really is.
28: Number two, what did Paris Hilton celebrate this week? Or, I'm sorry, last week. A, the closing of the first video store that rented out her sex tape. B, 25 years of sobriety. Or C, the closing of a boarding school where she says she was abused as a teenager.
32: The closing of her boarding school.
28: Yeah, I gave you one there. That was a gimme. All right, so you got that right. And finally, what did Ringo get for his 86th birthday? Ringo was in the Beatles, just so you know. And Ringo Starr. What did Ringo get for his 86th birthday? A, lost on I-95. B, an honorary AARP card. Or C, an honorary doctorate.
32: He got his honorary doctor.
28: And you got tickets to see Disturbed. Congratulations. Thank you for playing along. Wow.
5: What did he get? Lost on 95. That is so good.
28: Thank you.
5: That is so good.
28: I'll occasionally hit a joke during the pop quiz.
5: That is,
28: I got a whole bunch of them lined up for the lightning round. But, Mike, what's going on in sports?
2: Well, in case you're just waking up from a coma, Spain is your World Cup champion after a 6.5-hour game yesterday. They finally beat Arsenal.
28: Was it really?
2: No.
5: Felt like it.
2: Yeah, it felt like it was all day long. Basically, they finally beat Argentina 1-0, and now we wait for football, which
5: Tuesday.
2: Is only a few weeks away, people.
28: It's almost here, yeah. All right, up next in today's lightning round, wildfires ruin the rock and roll weekend, the emoji news you've been waiting for, and is the end of Hootie near? Oh, hold it together, big
2: Hootie.
28: Hootie.
5: And the blowfish, duh.
2: Yeah, well, is the blowfish staying?
28: Well.
5: Is the blowfish sticking around?
28: I guess you'll find out next on the lightning round.
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39: Good morning, Paul, Mike, and Diaz. Yeah, Paul, I remember when you bought the TV. You got an 85-inch. I used to have an 86-inch for 2 years, lasted a while, and then just took a crap about a couple months ago. So I went back down to 75. And Mike, I think the biggest TV you can buy out there now, there's like one that's like 113 to 15 inches. It's insane. Have a hectic.
1: How do you even get that home? I mean, I guess you have to have it delivered. But how do you even get through the door? The door?
2: You just strap it on the roof.
1: No, I'm saying through the door of your house. Because that's got to be damn near the size.
2: On its side, my guy.
3: You went the long way. The diagonal,
2: yeah, the
3: you
2: long
3: dummy.
2: Way.
1: All right, okay.
3: You dummy.
1: 115-inch no. TV. Can you imagine? Yeah, I guess it's not still, as tall as a door frame, but it's that's still freaking gigantic.
3: I mean, yeah, I don't know how they get a couch in the house. How do they get a couch in your house?
1: Take a wall down.
2: On its side, yeah, it's 10 feet tall, but like, you know, you put it on its regular way.
1: Oh, okay.
3: Hey, Luis Diaz, I sent you a couple of pieces of audio over the weekend since I spent an inordinate amount of time scrolling Instagram.
2: Brother.
3: Because I had nothing to do this weekend, so I don't know if you're using some of the ones I sent you, but
2: the one you labeled Clippy of the Decade made me laugh so hard.
3: I know.
2: So we're using that one for sure.
1: Oh, can we play again? That's great audio, but the audio I grabbed as well about France. Did you see that?
3: I love that story, and I'd like to. That deserves its own segment because I have response. I have multiple responses. I saw that one about 2 weeks ago, and it made me chuckle. Two guys talking about men can't go to France. It's fantastic.
1: Like no guys,
3: that deserves its own.
1: No one takes a guy's trip to France.
2: Yeah,
1: and we'll talk about like it. What guys are like?
3: Well,
1: you know what, guys?
3: I have arguments on the other side. I also will tell you what the English told me when I attempted to do this, but that's coming up in a bit. First, I got to get into a little thing called today's lightning round.
4: Lightning round.
3: All right. Blame Canada, eh? Poor air quality from Canada wildfires forced the cancellation of shows by Creed, the Black Keys, John Mellencamp, and Sebastian Bach in the U.S. And let me tell you, the Sebastian Bach fan was very upset. Thank you. I'll be here all week.
5: That was good.
3: No, I didn't, it was bad. I didn't, lightning round, dating app news. There's a dating app called Hinge that has just launched a feature called Friends Take. And it lets friends and family leave testimonials on your dating profile.
1: All right. We've gone
3: My
1: too
3: buddy
1: far.
3: Is on this site, and his mom left one, and it just said, please take him. So, you know what? That's not helping.
2: Yeah.
3: Lightning round. Netflix is turning Monopoly into a life-size reality show with a $2 million prize. Casting has begun for 12 players. It premieres next year.
1: $2 million? Is that like the biggest game show prize
3: in history? I can't wait to see somebody lose it and flip the table when they get Marvin Gardens. You know, they land on Mar.
2: How long is that show going to take? It's taken me two multiple weeks to finish one game.
3: I have spent Monopoly games hours. Yeah, that damn pandemic. We had a game going. I'd get up in the middle of the night and walk over to remove a hotel off Gina's thing. Emoji news. The Unicode Emoji Subcommittee, which is something I'd never heard of and didn't know existed, has added 9 new emoji designs. They include the cracking face.
1: Cracking
3: a meteor. The cracking face. I just saw it 2 minutes ago when I went to the mirror.
1: What's it?
3: I mean, hell?
1: Like literally cracked up.
3: Nuts. I'm just old. No, it's a cracking face represents a facade of positivity.
1: Yeah, it looks like the meteor designed to look like a cracking apart.
3: Flaming meatball, a monarch butterfly, a lighthouse, an eraser, a net with a handle. I like that one. A pickle. I know what that's for.
1: We didn't have a pickle?
3: And 2 new hand gestures with thumbs pointing left and right. You already have that, though, don't you?
2: What's that for?
3: Oh,
1: hitchhiking?
3: Get the hell out of here, yeah. Kardashian news. Kim just bought a fully custom forest green 1973 Ford Bronco from Velocity Restorations for the cold price of $285,000, featuring a rugged classic Bronco, 460 horsepower Coyote V8 engine, and a wooden steering wheel.
2: To think
3: she has it state.
1: Oh, it's an old school Bronco.
3: It's currently stationed at. I have to. It's a French word, Cour de Aline. This is. Oh, that's the name of her Idaho summer home. So it's stationed in Idaho. Kim found the only place paparazzi wouldn't go. And I'll go to Idaho.
2: How sweet of her to get a Bronco, because a Bronco made, like, the butterfly effect of OJ in that Bronco made her.
1: Oh, yeah, you're right.
2: So it's like a beautiful homage to OJ giving her dad
3: fame.
2: Her father,
3: Robert Kardashian, represented OJ Simpson. Yeah. Anybody care about Jelly Roll and Bunny XO news?
2: I do.
1: Yeah.
2: Are they back together? Do they love each other again?
3: Oh, no. The reason they split, allegedly, is fertility troubles. Their source says with Jelly, his life narrative is important to his career as the music he makes. His story of being a lifelong jailbird who turned around his life when Bunny took the reins struck a chord with fans. Ending it would be a career blow. Jelly hoped having a child would turn things around, but it just didn't work out. Now he wants to build a new life and realizes dreams of becoming a father again. He's dating again and wants to find someone who he can have another child with.
2: But he already has a kid. What's his deal?
3: Think about it. He meets somebody else.
2: He wanted to turn
3: they fall in love.
2: Can we say H-O-E?
1: Yeah. Oh, yeah.
2: He wanted to turn the hoe into the housewife. And then because she couldn't have kids with him, he said, I'll find another one. You think he dates another stripper?
3: Nothing says moving on in a relationship and releasing as a more romantic and releasing as a press release. Let's go quickies. Lightning round quickies. Lars Ulrich is commenting about the Sphere, saying it's overwhelming and intimidating.
2: I can see that.
3: If Lars is freaked out, it's going to be awesome, man. They got shows in October, November, then a couple of months next year. Lars sat down with was it The Edge or someone from U2? And he was like, because U2 started that thing, you know. I think I could see. I had the conversation with Gina. I still never see Metallica.
1: I know.
3: See him at Sphere. I know. I just, you know, it's one of those things. Like, I'm sure you haven't seen bands that I can't believe you haven't seen.
1: I've seen Metallica, though, twice.
3: Well, you're better than me. I saw Skinner three times without the real Skinner. How about that, Ace?
1: Well, I wasn't alive when they were still together.
3: Well, that's your own fault. AC/DC's Brian Johnson, speaking of old rockers, he says he loves getting older in response to Mick Jagger, who came out last week and said, "It didn't like getting old. There's nothing good about it." But Brian Johnson said, "It's just more fun because you don't care anymore." I feel you, man. I get it.
1: Hey, the Stones. That too. Even at 42 years old, I'm
3: you just don't
1: I'm going
3: care.
1: To
3: You're
1: Walmart
3: like, yeah,
1: in my freaking sweatpants.
2: Nice.
1: Yeah, my Crocs.
3: It took them a couple of years, but the Stones finally tied the Beatles with 15 number one albums on the UK album chart. I meant to download the album. I haven't heard it yet, the whole thing. I heard a couple of singles. Do you know who has the all-time record?
1: Who?
3: Robbie Williams.
1: Really?
3: Yep. British pop star, yeah. Now, this is the one I'm having a hard time with.
1: You got this, buddy. You got this.
3: Darius Rucker.
1: Oh, no.
3: Of Hootie and the Blowfish. Said he's probably going to retire in 2 years.
2: No.
1: What? How old is he? Like 55 or something?
3: Dude, I remember. Look, he's probably made all the money. He won't retire. I don't believe. He said he wants to do one more Hootie and the Blowfish tour. I'll never forget. So when my wife, Gina, was working at the Art Institute of Fort Lauderdale, which is where I met her, she would have celebrities come in and speak to the class.
2: And then when they couldn't come out, radio people would.
3: Exactly. Well, the band, Hootie and the Blowfish, actually came to her class and spoke, which is kind of cool. Yeah. But then later on, we were backstage and met Hootie at a Marino event. And she's like, "Oh, remember me from the classroom?" And she goes, "So, Darius, did you ever get your degree so you have something to fall back on?" And he goes, "What?"
1: Was she messing around with him? Or?
3: No, she was. I looked at this. Like, I'm like, "What do you?" He goes, "I'm done. What do you mean?"
2: I'm good.
3: He said, "I'm done," meaning Cracked Rear View sold 400 billion copies. I don't have to work another day in my life. No, I'm not going to go back and get my aviation degree or whatever, my meteorology degree.
2: That's so good.
3: Hey, Shane Gillis, where do you put him on the hierarchy of comedians? Because he just broke two Guinness Book of World Records Friday night in Philadelphia.
1: God, it's crazy. I think it was, what, 4 years ago that he got booted from SNL?
2: Before even being on the show.
1: Right.
3: Best thing that ever happened to
1: him.
3: Probably.
1: Apparently.
3: 77,047 tickets sold on Friday night, 73,000 the next day. I don't like seeing comedy in a stadium.
1: You're watching it on a screen. We saw Bargatze in a stadium, and it's...
3: Did you really?
1: The audio's never perfect. It's good. Right. It's okay, but it's... I'd rather be in a club.
3: What was the name of the game show you were on? Was it The Wall?
2: The Floor.
3: The Floor. Oh,
2: another piece of the house. The window coming out next spring.
3: Honest to God, I thought it was... I didn't know there was a show called The Wall. And a show called... So The Wall is on tonight. I don't care now. However, Mike Anderson, the 15th season premiere of King of the Hill on Hulu tonight. Isn't that your show?
1: I love King of the Hill. And that's my new... I can't take any more Seinfeld to fall asleep to. I don't know if I've reached a threshold, but I've moved on to King of the Hill. I'm rewatching those.
3: You know something? I'm pretty burned on Seinfeld.
1: Are you too? So yeah. I can't. I'm like,
3: yeah.
1: I can't do
3: it. I watch it every night to fall asleep to. I got to find something else.
1: King of the Hill.
2: You guys are wild.
3: Yeah.
2: I wasn't a
3: King of the Hill guy from the beginning, but I'm thinking Modern Family could be the show.
1: Yeah,
3: be Friends.
1: I was doing Modern Family for a few months, a little ways back. It's a good one, too. Try King of the Hill.
2: I get too captivated by shows. I can't watch anything to fall asleep because I will stay up and watch.
3: So you fall of the here's my rules on a fall of the sleep show, and I've had this conversation with men across the board age-wise. It has to be a show you've watched so much that you have episodes memorized, and I'm not there with King of the Hill. I've seen a few of them. So Family Guy might work for me, but if it's something that is engaging and something you have to pay attention to, it doesn't work. Like, I can have Seinfeld on in the background, and I know if an episode like the puffy shirt or the switch is on, my mind is just like, oh, it's comfort food. All right, that's my lightning round. Let's do some clippy action.
4: It's 7 o'clock. Piss off.
5: The only thing I want to hear right now is
6: the clippy.
8: Everyone in this room is now dumber for having listened to it.
2: So this first clippy is a Karen, and might go down in Karen of the Year because at the beginning of the video, she has a point that I can agree with, but she gets so entitled. And if you're watching, I'll post it on our story as well so you could see how she gets with her physicalness. But like just the words that she says, the way she speaks, you end up losing all sort of empathy for her because her sister parked the car in front of the neighbor's house. Neighbor got it towed because it was there for a whole weekend. And at first you're like, oh yeah, that's kind of rude on the neighbor's fault. But this Karen just takes it too far with the entitlement.
9: I just want to know, what happened to the car that was out here?
10: It was towed.
9: Yeah, that's my sister's car. We took the kids to Disney World for a vacation.
10: Oh, nobody knew it was here for like...
9: Yeah, they can't park in front of our house because the other neighbors park in front of our house. So she parked up here because it's a public street.
10: Well, nobody knew, and so it was like an abandoned car.
9: It's not abandoned.
10: Well, nobody knew.
9: It's because it's public parking and we don't have to inform anyone. It's okay. It's $500. So if you want to help support that,
10: I
9: you
10: don't
9: get
10: have
9: it
10: the money. We're retired. We're not getting
9: it. So then that small claims court. We'll serve you. We'll see you there.
1: Oh, damn.
2: You got to watch the video so you can see her little...
3: Well, wait a minute
1: bouncing
3: now.
1: Bouncing back and forth.
3: I don't know where to fall on this one because I hate her tone, but who had her car towed? I mean, so who does that?
2: I hate her tone, and at first I'm like, man, that's kind of rude. Like, she lets another neighbor park in front of her, so this neighbor should let this Karen's sister park in front of her, but she didn't ask for permission. It's not like, hey, we're going to Disney for the weekend. Can my sister park here? And then the way she's like, it's a public street, so it's public parking. It's like, no, it's not public. It's a public street. You can't just park there for free like it's public parking. It's not. And so lost all sort of empathy for her. I hate this woman.
1: I have to see the street. And if her tire is
2: I'm going to post it right now on our story.
3: Listen, at my in my old neighborhood before I sold the house, remember I lived on a cul-de-sac, and it incensed us to no end, people parking in front of our house. But guess what? I had no recourse.
2: You couldn't
3: own the street. I couldn't have a car towed in front of my house. It wasn't parked just because it's my street, my house. You could park in the front of it. I don't own the street. So as much as I hate that Karen's voice, I think she had a point there. Why? Who, and by the way, why would the tow cup? I mean, is it? Did it say no parking? How can they tow somebody's car?
1: 500? I mean, normally it's like 200, which is not cheap.
3: No,
1: either.
3: It's fine. Go to South Beach, buddy. It's 500.
1: Well, I mean, in my old apartment complex, it was 200. Oh. But still, that's a lot of money for...
3: Who's the a-hole? What do those comments say, Lewis?
2: The comments all hate her. And it's kind of like a lot of people went on my journey of like, that's messed up that this neighbor called the tow truck. After,
1: it'd be one thing if it was there for a week or a month, but just a weekend?
2: But lawyer, the way she is...
3: Lawyers listening to the show, does she have a shot in small claims court? I don't think so.
2: I don't think so either, bro.
1: I don't know.
3: That's a really good... This one's going to float around for the rest of the show, I feel like. What's today's second clippy, Lewis?
2: Today's second clippy is a young man that you found on the internet, Paul, that educated all of us that the peak of humanity, the most evolved version of the human race, are lesbians. And this guy explains.
0: Lesbians are an elevated form of the human race. Last night, our lesbian neighbors invited us to their house for chicken wings. Now, if I invite you to my house for chicken wings, when you get there, my house is going to smell like burnt grease. You won't be allowed into my kitchen because it's going to look like a crime scene. Audrey and I are probably going to be on the backside of a really healthy argument, and you're just getting chicken wings. But last night when we arrived at our lesbian neighbor's house, and their house smelled like sandalwood, they had all the food set up in the kitchen. Two types of wings, crispy fries, grilled zucchini strips, real baked beans, street corn, mussels tossed in a white wine sauce, and we had silk pie for dessert. And somehow they cleaned up while we were there, and we didn't see it happen. And when we left, they gave us wildflower seeds and a succulent. I've never done parting gifts.
2: He starts tearing up at the end. He goes, I've never done parting gifts.
3: So if you see him, he looks like you wouldn't what you thought was coming, because if you judge a book by its cover, which many of us do,
2: you do not.
3: You look at him, figured he's gonna. You expect him to trash the lesbians and be like, they should go. So then I start following the guy, and he's got a whole series of these that start out with. Well, my Mexican neighbors invited us over. And
1: is it a bit?
3: So it's a bit, and it's so good.
1: Damn it, I wanted to believe.
3: I don't know if he. Yeah, I guess it's got to be a bit. Go back and follow the guy. I can't think of his name, but he's good. And that's. Yeah, I don't know. I mean, like, butch lesbians, are they doing sandalwood?
2: That's an excellent question. I don't know, but I do know that we've posted both of these clippies on our stories. So if you follow us on Instagram at Paul Castronovo Show, you can see the guy. You can follow him. You can also see the Karen from our first clippy.
3: And you can also see my cool ass glasses.
2: Not what we're pushing right now, Paul.
3: Enough. I know. I'm just joking around here, folks. So I have the. I want to talk. I guarantee we got a lot of realtors that listen to this station. I don't think it's a secret that I'm trying to sell our house up in Maine. Got to get out. And now, I'm a little annoyed.
1: You just went through this a couple years ago with your house in Boca.
3: Yeah, but that went. Our house in Boca sold in a day.
1: Are you kidding me? Less than 24 hours on the market and it was gone.
3: We had three offers. It was gone. Yep.
1: Wow.
3: In one day. I showed it once. All right. So, and that is not the case in Maine. So I'm pissed off at my neighbor for what he did. And I need, maybe there's a realtor expert out there listening to this show. That and I want to share the Taco Bell. We got to talk about the Taco Bell and the lettuce story, and it's all coming up next.
1: Yeah,
3: right? There's blame out there.
1: I'm not surprised, but.
3: Yeah. The mystery of the explosive diarrhea has been solved. Unsolved mysteries solved next on the Paul Castronovo Show.
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1: Mulch, but it's all lettuce.
0: Yeah, it's huge. But bro, these are great salads. And now that I know it could help me lose weight, I am for sure going to buy a Taylor Farms today.
1: Clean you right out. Now he's right, though. I feel bad for Taco Bell because they've always gotten that bad rap of being the place that messes your stomach up. And honestly, as much fast food as I've eaten, Taco Bell, I don't think they've ever given me any stomach issues. I had to pick one that messes my gut up, it's McDonald's.
0: What do you mean?
1: I love McDonald's, and trust me, it's not going to stop me from going there. But if I had to pick one fast food joint that messes my gut up, it's always been McDonald's.
0: McDonald's messes your gut up more than Taco Bell.
1: Yes. Yes.
0: Fake news.
1: Taco Bell, dude. I think they deep fry their new chicken nugget stuff. But other than that, I mean, none of it's deep fried.
0: It doesn't mess my tummy up, but neither does McDonald's.
1: What fast food joint messes your gut up the most, Paul?
2: None, but...
0: Yeah, we have evolved fat guy stomachs.
2: Right. I've never had a problem. I'm lucky. You have a bad stomach. However, the mystery surrounding the outbreaks of explosive diarrhea, or as some would call it, the Havana omelet...
1: The Luke Perry,
2: the hot Melvin... have been linked to the Taco Bell. Here's what we know so far. U.S. officials linked a Taylor Farms plant in Mexico to Cyclospora. This is the parasite that causes the severe illness, including vomiting, cramping, and explosive diarrhea. You know, I mean, everybody's complaining about it, but you would save money on Ozempic. I mean, I'm just saying.
1: I don't think it's a long-term solution. I mean,
2: you could reenact the scene from Bridesmaids.
1: Right over the
2: and
1: sink.
2: As a young father, isn't toilet time alone time, Lewis?
0: The best time. The best time.
1: If it's explosive, are you not making it to the bathroom?
2: Isn't it more entertaining than watching the World Cup final? Anyway,
0: 1,000%.
2: All right, so here's back to the story. So Taylor Farms issued a recall notifying customers that lettuce shipped to 27 states may have been contaminated. And that includes lettuce that Taylor Farms shipped to the Taco Bell in 5 states last week. However, it gets worse. Much of the product being recalled was sold in larger bags to food service operations like restaurants. Many of the bags were iceberg lettuce blended with romaine.
0: That sounds like their Mediterranean Walmart shop.
2: Walmart is being proactive and has removed their inventory. You know, I've been watching all these news stories. It's like, if you eat cooked vegetables, avoid salad. I mean, fat guys are like, I haven't had salad in years. It doesn't matter to me, but it's getting bad. 5,000 people in 34 states are really, really sick.
1: Oh, that's it? 5,000? I mean, that's not that many, considering the entire country.
0: So if I want to lose weight, go to Costco, get a couple bags of the Taylor Farms, mix them all up in one bowl just to heighten my chances, and then eat a salad for the first time in this whole weight loss journey.
2: Oh, by the way, it says here that this segment brought to you by Taco Bell.
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3: Taco Bell, we don't just move you, we move through you.
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2: All right. That's not real. That wasn't a real ad, but you guys got
1: You got us.

0: You scamp.
1: You thought that was real.
2: You know, Taco Bell needs to bring back the Chihuahua. What are they waiting for?
3: Yo quiero Taco Bell.
2: Yes, it was.
1: You're
2: such
1: right. It was the coolest.
2: Yeah, and it's
1: coolest
2: been
1: ad campaign they ever had. Yeah,
2: 20. It's been 20 years.
1: I think
2: there's
1: probably a. If you're Taco Bell right now, do you avoid any advertising at all?
2: Yeah. Oh yeah, you disappear. Yeah, you slide into the bushes like Homer Simpson.
3: Stay quiet.
1: You can't say the word slide.
0: Oh man.
1: We have a Castronovo $1,000 minute coming up shortly. We're just going to throw it at you. But before the break, I brought up real estate. And, you know, they always tell you moving is stressful. Now, in this instance, we're not moving. But back during the Paul and Young Ron days when I was raking it in.
3: Hell yeah.
1: Yeah, well, the radio was pretty.
2: The
1: it was
2: age
1: a good
2: of radio.
1: It was great. We were getting paid. It was awesome. There was no internet.
3: Now we're volunteering our time.
2: They're spending money on social media ads.
1: They were throwing money at us like hand over fist because they had to, whatever. So we bought a little cottage up in Maine, and the backstory is I wanted to buy a boat, like a stupid boat, right? Like a crazy, like one.
2: What was like a
1: 50-foot sport fisherman. And then I realized that my son was like two and Gina would be, you know, down there and I'd be up top in the flybridge and I can't afford a cap. So I was like, you know what? That's dumb. So we decided we love Maine. Let's get a cottage and it'll be something for the family, blah, blah, blah. Well, 19 something years later, we had it long enough and we decided to move on. So, well, I should say Gina decided to move on.
3: Oh, so you don't want to go?
1: I mean, I love it. It's one of my happy places. Hers too, but 19 years is a long time. Been here a long time. You know what I mean? So we decided to put it on the market. And we have to unload a lot of stuff. And, you know, I would love to just hand it off to the kids. It's paid off.
3: Then what are
1: you
3: doing?
1: It costs me money. Oh. Dude, it costs me a fortune every year. Last year, we had to redo the seawall.
3: I don't know because
1: France.
3: I
1: need a roof.
2: Well, a year ago you had to there was massive flooding.
1: Yeah,
2: during the winter when a pipe burst.
1: That was 2.5 years ago. The pipe burst. We keep it going. It's $800 a month for oil in the winter. Are you kidding me? I don't need. Here's my point. I will come back to Maine, but I'll Airbnb it and walk away. I don't have to fix everything.
3: I don't know, man. My aunt and uncle had the house in the Keys and. They recently sold it because they wanted to, instead of retiring the Keys, retire in Daytona. So they bought a place in Daytona. And I'm like, I would have inherited the house in the Keys.
1: Dude.
3: I would never sell it. I would straight up, if I needed to live out of there, I would. But, like, that's the retirement home. Like, I love Miami. I love being down here. I moved out and I had to come back within a year. I get how much I love it here. But this is not the retirement plan.
1: I don't think you can retire in the Keys because you would become an alcoholic. I would be. You just drink every day.
2: Like we said the other day, it's like there's not that many options. Food because these islands,
1: there's nothing to do. You can't.
2: It's not much there.
1: A great place to have a second home. Living there is another story. I guarantee you.
3: That's not the retirement plan. That's what I'm asking. That was my long-winded way of getting to it. You want to retire and stay down here in Boca?
1: No, I'm gonna see the rest of the world, man. I'm gonna just travel. I'm gonna keep my house in Boca, and then I'm only gonna have one house, I think.
3: That's wild, but make the one house.
1: Unless I hit the Powerball. What? Did we hit the Powerball? Anybody hit the Mega Millions?
2: I certainly didn't.
1: All right, I didn't either.
3: I'm at work today, so. I'll let
1: so
3: that
1: anyway,
3: answer.
1: we come up to Maine. You know, I've been coming up here for years, and it's like, all right, we got to get rid of a bunch of stuff. We got to fix a few things, and let's put it on the market. We told a couple of the neighbors, hey, we're putting the house up. And they're all like, oh, no. You know, we've known these people a long time, watched their kids grow up. We're really tight with a bunch of them. Some of us stayed at our house in Florida. One guy moved in. He built a house a couple of doors down 3 years ago, a really big, beautiful, fancy home. And I fished with him a couple of times, good dude. And I go, yeah, we're selling the house. He goes, oh, yeah, we heard, man. He put his house on the market the day before us.
3: Oh, no.
2: Son of a bitch.
1: And now I'm so mad that I'm boiling. And I don't know if it's a, the realtor didn't seem too happy. I'm not big on, I don't do a lot of, I'm not a realtor. Is that dirty pool?
3: That's super dirty, but you know.
2: I mean, they couldn't, I mean, that's not something you just decide on a whim. They must have been planning this too, right?
3: That's a good
1: and
3: point.
1: And then heard that we were, and then heard we were going to do it, and then decided, oh, let's just jump on that. So then, go ahead, Lewis.
3: I just, like, that's a really dirty move, but you could play dirty back at them. Like, go to their showings.
1: How?
3: Go to their showings, go to their open houses and be like, oh, is this the house that the guy died in? Oh, yeah, the dead body was here? Dead body. Oh, and the cocaine was found over. Oh, wow, cool,
2: do
3: interesting.
2: Like, no, do like Will Ferrell and Step Brothers and put on a
3: yes,
2: a hood.
3: And just do all of that stuff.
2: And start mowing your lawn hilarious. In the KKK
1: well,
2: outfit.
1: Yeah, but then again, he could do the same thing to us.
3: All right, that's let's true. See who but wins. You're said, funnier.
2: Now, you said he had a mansion. I mean, how much is it cost significantly more? Are they selling it for significantly more than your place?
1: Considerably more, yes.
2: Oh, all right, so I mean, it's two different, you know, two different buyers.
1: Well, okay, so we had an open house over the weekend, and we had to leave. That's why we went to New Hampshire, because we were like, get
2: oh,
1: out.
2: Oh, my God. So
1: we
2: had a zillion people coming through there.
1: You know who showed up?
3: Neighbor?
1: The neighbors. Only the neighbors.
2: Only the neighbors? And
1: pretty much, yeah.
2: Just out of curiosity, you're like, oh, let's see what Paul's place looks like on the inside for once.
1: I mean, I would have done the same thing if my neighbor's house was up. I've been walking right in their house. I'd have done the same thing. I get it, but it's still annoying. We had, out of that, we had two showings for the whole weekend. And both of them saw our house, noticed that, oh, there's another house down the street, and went to their house.
2: Oh, son of a bitch. Now, did you guys, Wendy recommended you make cookies.
3: Did you make cookies? Homemade cookies?
1: No, I didn't make any cookies.
2: Oh, see?
1: No cookies. That ain't. No one's buying a house because
2: Wendy said that's the secret.
3: No, because it smells like cookies and they're fresh baked right there. It's.
2: I don't know, but she knows.
3: She's a girl.
2: She's Jewish.
1: I know.
3: I like that. I went to the girl. You went to the Jewish.
1: She's Jewish. That means she makes reservations. She doesn't make cookies.
3: That means she makes money.
1: Is that bad form by the realtor? Is my point by their realtor or by them, or is it just me being petty?
3: I kind of want to go with Mike and be like, "That this is not a spur
2: who would,
3: of the moment.
2: Just be like, oh, Paul's put his place up for sale. You know what? Let's
1: well, he
2: put
1: told
2: our
1: me
2: place
1: that
2: up
1: a relative. I go, you're moving. And go, I go, you never mentioned that. He goes, oh, yeah, a relative just got sick and we have to get out.
3: Well, I'll tell you, we when we were getting out of Port St. Lucie, there was one neighbor that had their house up, same model as ours, for sale. It was it for months, wasn't moving. So that's what he was the reason we're like, you know what? Let's put ours up for rent. If they're not selling theirs, we're not going to sell ours. Ours got nibbled on immediately. We got an offer immediately. And then they started putting theirs up for rent. So I feel like we pulled up Paul's neighbor on them.
2: Oh.
3: Like we took.
1: So now,
3: what, yeah.
1: Now they're like, all right, well, my wife and her realtor buddy are like, well, now let's just hope theirs moves quick so then the inventory. I'm like, so now I got to sit there and wait for their house to sell before mine's. I got to get the frig out of here, man.
3: That's a good point.
2: So, are you starting to worry now that, I mean, is the market cold up there?
3: Everything's cold.
1: The market's cold everywhere.
2: Even here?
1: Yeah, the market's terrible right now. It's a buyer's market. Yeah. If this was COVID, I'd be golden.
3: You'd be gone.
1: Anyway, if there's a real, am I getting screwed? Just call me. Let me know. Meanwhile, you probably need that number anyway because I'm going to throw a Castro Novo $1,000 minute at you. I was going to say, brought to you by nobody.
3: Yeah.
1: Brought to you by me. Money's coming out of my pocket this time. 877-210-5936. Caller 41. You get to try to win $1,000 by answering 10 questions in 60 seconds, and that's coming up next.
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6: Hey, Paulie, you should just keep the house, convert the oil burner to gas, and wait another year or two. That's what I recommend.
25: Well, you're not answering the question. Did my neighbor usurp me by putting his house up, you know?
28: I mean, you know what? Maybe your house is going to be cheaper, right? Because you said this guy's got a mansion.
25: Right.
28: So maybe
25: cheaper,
28: yours will be more attractive. Like, oh, this guy's asking that much, but look at this place.
29: This one's not that bad. Same street.
28: Such a deal.
25: Well, okay, put it this way now. We had the open house. It's been on the I go on Zillow. It said 90 people have saved it. It was viewed 1,000 times. Two people have seen the house. One said, "Oh, we want a first floor bedroom." They left, went down the street to the other guys. And the other one hasn't responded. And now I'm sitting here going, "Okay,
28: right, so it's only been a week."
25: So, right? What do you do? Just wait for somebody else to stumble across it?
29: Yeah,
25: like
29: yeah.
25: You have. Oh God!
28: I mean, most people don't sell their house in a day.
25: You know what? I think being in Florida, we are spoiled. The last 5 years has been just unbelievable in the real estate market. Maybe the rest of the country's, you know, I don't know. I've always had good luck with it. And this place in Maine is great. It's on the water. It's a
28: right.
25: Nice
28: I mean, it's
25: cottage.
28: Not like it's in a bad neighborhood with no view or something. You know, it's
25: I guess
28: you're
25: it's
28: right
25: just
28: on the
25: like
28: water.
25: You got to hope. I'm just in panic mode. You know me, I panic. And there's a tropical storm forming in the Gulf of Mexico. I'm ready to put my window shutters up. And I don't even have shutters.
28: Yeah, first one of the year for us, right?
29: Impact, right. Windows and doors.
25: Thank you, Loctite. All right, let's go to beautiful Kendall, Florida, where not only Luis Diaz lives, but so does Mr. Mike Anderson. The official home away from home, where Hope hopes she wins the $1,000 minute. Hi, Hope. Hi, Hope.
30: Hi, good morning.
25: Hi, Hope. Good morning. How are you?
30: I'm good. How are you?
25: Did you watch Tom Cruise come out and start the World Cup yesterday?
30: I did.
25: I don't know what it was
28: that.
25: The point.
28: What did he do exactly? Did he throw like the ball
25: in
28: the field?
25: He kind of walked out and said the World Cup is awesome, but he said it in like 2.5 minutes.
28: It took him that long?
25: Out. Yeah, that's why. I mean, he was up there for like 2.5 minutes. He walked out looking as good as Tom Cruise can look at 60-something years. I mean, the guy's just unbelievable. Right, Hope? Didn't he
30: yes,
25: look hot?
30: Yes, he is. Yes.
25: Yeah.
30: Yeah, he's hot.
25: And it?
30: He still got it.
25: He does, man. He's got abs and all that. I don't know. I guess his only job is being Tom Cruise.
29: Yeah, it's looking like Tom Cruise.
30: That's right.
25: Right. Who else was there? Matt Damon was there, and the announcer on TV said, "Look at that, Brad Pitt's here."
30: Oh.
25: That's hilarious. The star of the biggest movie on the friggin' planet, The Odyssey. Anybody go?
28: I did not. I kept looking at movie times over the weekend. Every theater completely packed.
29: I convinced my wife to only want to watch it in the IMAX. So now that screwed me over because now I got to find an IMAX.
28: Like a real IMAX.
25: Jay-Z and Beyonce were there. Timothée Chalamet, Kylie Jenner, Will Ferrell. Whose new show, The Hawk, is fantastic on Netflix. He's really funny. The Beckhams, Kevin Hart. God, he blew up. Serena, Javier Bardem, who plays the bad guy on the Apple TV Plus series Cape Fear, which is he may be the greatest villain on earth. I mean, ever acted on screen
28: in the movie No Country for Old Men. There's nobody more terrifying.
25: Right, he's so good. Him and that Adrian Brody, Richard Gere, Trevor Noah. Some New York Knicks players, Julia Garner, Jason Sudeikis reprised his role as Ted Lasso and did a bit on. What did you think of the halftime?
29: Awful.
25: Hope.
29: God awful. Oh, sorry.
25: All right.
30: I'm a little disappointed, to be honest.
28: Yeah, just
25: Madonna. Madonna's still looking, still looking good as an older woman.
29: But
25: with
29: let's
25: a bunch pre-record of gay dudes
29: it
25: draped all over.
29: And then walk out with two overweight middle-aged guys.
25: It was kind of weird. All right, Hope's like, can I please answer some questions? I don't know if I liked it.
28: It was, what was that bit? Pick two artists and let them do a few songs instead of just, and the Muppets?
29: The
25: Muppet lost me.
29: I loved it. I went crazy. I was like,
30: I liked it.
25: All right, Hope, let's go. 10 questions and 60 seconds on the clock. If you get it, I'll pay you, I guess.
30: I had that conversation
25: with Gina. Question number one. We're going to start the clock. What car manufacturer produces the Elantra? Go!
30: Hyundai.
25: Number two. What NBA team is based in Memphis?
30: Pass.
25: There's no
28: passing.
25: You don't pass. There's no passing.
30: Memphis? No.
25: Yep.
30: I got nothing.
28: All right.
25: Oh, you just took... I mean, we get you. She could have guessed.
29: She could have Googled it.
28: She threw in the towel.
30: Nothing.
25: Hope. The Memphis...
30: Sorry, guys. It's early. I haven't had my cafe con leche yet.
29: It's her cafecito, if you will.
25: Yeah, knows the what Memphis, the Memphis Grizzlies.
29: Grizzlies. John Morant plays for the Memphis Grizzlies, and he's constantly in the news.
25: You have heard of that, right? Oh, God in heaven! All right, kiddo. Sorry,
30: better luck next time.
25: Nice meeting you. Have a hectic day, as they say. Hey, man, I have a question.
28: What's that?
25: This waitress addressed me oddly. If you're a waiter or waitress, I'm going to need your input next on the Paul Castronovo Show.
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34: Good morning, Paul. I am a realtor in South Florida. The job of your realtor is to market that property. Other than open houses, what are they doing for you? That's what you should be asking. Are they sending out mailers? Are they on social media blasting it? Forget about Zillow. That's nonsense. That's people who never intend to buy. Have a hectic.
25: These are all good questions. I don't know. I thought that maybe he's right.
29: You know what's crazy is I kind of wanted to bring it up, but I thought I was the only one who has a wife that uses Zillow like a social media site. Like, she truly does. She uses it like it's Facebook, like it's MySpace. She'll go on. She'll look at houses in other markets, like them, love them.
28: Oh, yeah. Yeah, we all do that. But, I mean, there's not... If I were actually looking for a house, I think I might go there to do that as well.
29: Yeah.
25: Right? I did. I always do. I mean, like, I was on there looking at the comps and everything else. Yeah, I mean, looking every time we go on vacation somewhere, I'm on Zillow going, we could live here. And then we never go.
28: Right, but I mean, if you're buying a house, I mean, you just bought a house when you got your new place. How did you find that? Was it on Zillow, or did you get a mailer?
25: My boy Mike Wepner, who has been Gina's best friend growing up, he's a realtor in Boca, and he sold every house we've ever had as a couple. He's found every place for us, and he did the work, but I had obviously been looking online, but I never saw the place that he found. Because we had been looking at a certain price range, and he pulled me aside and goes, "You're not going to be happy at the price range you're looking. Let me just show you what you could get if you went up a little bit more." So we did, and yeah, I'm just saying. God,
28: I know.
25: All right, and I found it, and we put an offer on it the first day. How about that?
28: How long was that place on the market?
25: I don't know. That's good. I'd have to go back and look. A few months.
28: If you just missed it, Paul's freaking out because he has not sold his main cabin after a week. It's only been a week.
25: Well, yeah, I know.
28: Not even.
25: I don't want to float. Now that I want out, I want out.
29: Yeah, until the day comes that you finally get an offer and you accept and you close and you'll be like, aw.
25: I know. Believe me, I know. All right, look. Pull that. Get ready. I wanted to ask this question, but get that. The French guy, our audio ready to go, okay, Mike?
28: Oh, yeah. Pull that up.
25: And off air, before I bring up the waitress, I'm, Lewis.
29: What?
25: I am honored. We'll talk about it, okay?
29: Bro, stop. That's nothing. That's nothing. Relax.
25: No, I mean,
28: it's... What happened?
29: Nothing happened. I had a conversation with Paul during the weekend, and I don't know why he's bringing it up on the radio.
28: Did you get a raise?
25: Because it's uncomfortable. Listen, everything we do is on the radio. It has to do with his baby's christening, and...
28: I know you're doing weddings. Well, maybe, don't tell me you're christening babies now.
25: No, but it's... before I say yes... Should I probably maybe have met the child first?
29: No, it doesn't matter. She didn't remember anything about life before now, and she'll be baptized and you'll be the thing, and then it will be fine. But like, again, we don't have to bring it up right now. Like, this is not a radio conversation.
28: Okay. Are you selling your child to Paul?
29: In exchange for a house in Maine.
25: No, he wants me to be the godfather. Oh, I don't want to bring it up, but anyway.
28: Well,
25: But the backstory is he's getting pushback from family members. Anyway, probably right. Not good for the air, but.
29: Yeah, not good for the air. What were you talking about? A waitress or something, right?
25: I'm sorry. But we'll talk about that. I know I shouldn't bring it up on the radio, but it would be a very interesting dynamic to have a conversation about.
28: At some point.
29: We'll talk about it another day, like after the baby's baptized.
25: Yeah, well. Or I have to first agree to this thing. But
29: you haven't agreed?
25: I've never been no, not really. I haven't written anything down.
29: Any vows. You just got to show up.
28: Is there a contract?
29: No.
28: Oh.
25: I don't know, man.
29: I thought you said yes.
25: But anyway, look. So we had to leave town this weekend because of the open house. And we went to the White Mountains. And, of course, I have a dog. So the whole weekend I'm spending Googling dog-friendly restaurants. With a patio, and it's raining, so you can't. So imagine finding in a tiniest small town ever a covered patio that serves food and the dog that's edible. Anyway,
29: Paul, you're not doing yourself any favors with these allegations about you going to a place called the White Mountains.
28: Oh, Paul.
29: When the brown and Hispanic mountains were right there for you to go to, but you went to the white ones.
25: The White Mountains are a place in New Hampshire about an hour and a half from my house.
28: How many Subarus were in that park?
25: Oh, my God.
28: Oh.
25: It is a... Hey, listen, a beautiful place. I mean, a gorgeous mountain.
28: Yeah, you sent us video. Yeah, it looks awesome.
25: Yeah, yeah. Been going there for long. Anyway, waitress comes up, and she's like, can I get you some drinks, love? And then she said...
28: How old was she?
25: How was your...
29: Good question.
25: I'd say 20... It's like age, right, age 26-ish.
28: It's a little weird. I feel like after the age of 60, if you're a woman, you can call anybody love, sweetheart, whatever you want.
25: Thank you. and she was calling me and Gina both. Can I get, how was that, love? Okay, love, thank you. And then she over, that made us both feel, so she walks away from the table after the third usage.
29: And you're like.
25: And then I immediately start calling Gina love. And then we both start cracking up. And then I start responding back to the waitress using love at her.
28: Oh, no.
25: But she doesn't pick up on it.
29: Yo.
28: Probably not. I mean, she uses it so much, it's like nothing
25: to her.
28: I mean,
25: like, she goes, thanks, or here you go, love. And I go, oh, thank you, love. And I go, and then I start in with, hey, if it's 15-0 in a tennis match, what do you say?
29: No, you didn't. 15-15 love.
25: And a genius. Now, my wife's punching me. But anyway, the point is, isn't that too familiar?
29: So we have a waitress at the Improv, at the Miami Improv, who calls everyone my love. First time I heard it.
25: Oh, my love. That's it. Not love, but my love. My love. Thank you for that.
29: Oh, really?
25: Okay, my love. My love is worse than love.
29: She goes, everybody is my love. All right, my love, here you go, my love, here you go, my love, my love. And so at first I was like kind of weirded out by it, but I've gotten so used to it, I'm okay with that, because now there's another server at the Improv who refers to everyone as babe. Here you go, babe. There you go, baby. Babe and baby all the time.
28: Yeah, that's kind of weird in a different way. But
25: go out with Mike and his girlfriend, and they just call each other bae and babe the whole night.
28: There's no bae. But she, I remember early on in the relationship, I called her by her real name, and she's like, don't call me by my name.
29: Really?
28: Yeah. She's like, it's either babe or whatever. And you know what? In Spanish, I will say, like, even leaving Walmart, I'll hear in Spanish, like gracias, amor, all the time. Like, they may use it more than we do.
29: I was about to say.
25: You know what's funny? My wife never calls me Paul. If she does, I'm getting yelled at. Like, if she says Paul, I'm like, what? What? She doesn't. Like, we don't call each other by our names.
29: Yeah, my wife.
25: Unless we're mad.
29: My wife won't let me call her by her name either.
28: So you call her babe,
25: too? That's because her name's Laura, and you call her Laura.
29: And if I call her Laura, she knows I'm furious.
25: Okay, Laura. Anyway, is it inappropriate for a waitress to call her customers my love?
28: I mean, do you think she was trying to
25: get
28: a better tip by making you think she was... Obviously, your wife's there, so I guess she wasn't trying to make you think she was into you.
29: Unless.
25: I would have duked her $100 if Gina wasn't there.
28: I've been not at this radio station, but the last one I was at, there were saleswomen. And we've all... I think most guys have experienced this, where they'll just always kind of be a little overly flirty. To make you think, like, they would, like, send emails with, like, a little heart emoji, like, thank you, baby, thank you, love. And I'd be like, is she into me? She's not into me. I'd be nice.
25: Oh, yeah.
28: So,
25: I didn't think that at all with this waitress. I just thought my love for someone that you've never met in your life,
29: It's got to be for the tip, right?
28: I think so.
25: But it's a weird, like... Because then I heard her say it to the table next to us, my love, to them. I thought I was your love.
29: You cheating on me?
25: You whore. Cheating on me.
29: Another point, because when Mike brings up mi amor in Spanish, that's tossed around. Like, that's why Hispanics cheat on each other, because everyone is mi amor. Like, love is very loosely used in Spanish. But this was in Maine, where they don't speak Spanish.
25: No. New Hampshire, and she was not of Hispanic descent.
29: So that's, so like, even in Miami, when someone says, my love, mi amor, I in one ear, out the other, I know there's nothing by it. But maybe, dude.
25: What if we started, like, using it on the show, my love? Like,
29: we still haven't called you Skipper.
28: All right, next caller we get. Let's
29: test it out.
28: Sweeten them up real good. With some flowery language.
25: The next caller, well, if somebody leaves us a message, maybe that. But I mean, you know, we got Florida Man or Not coming up,
28: right?
25: So maybe
28: we'll
25: call that person.
28: Let's try it out on them.
25: And if it's a guy, I'll call him my love, and we'll see how it goes.
29: All right, he's listening right now.
28: From this point forward, don't say any more about it.
25: All right.
28: So that they come in cold.
25: New crowd, yeah.
29: New crowd.
25: Meanwhile, we came across this interesting piece of audio. The two guys on a podcast discussing France. which, you know, I mean, I actually love that. I love going on vacation to Europe, and I think France is a really cool spot.
28: Even though it stinks, you still love it.
25: I never said that, and I've never noticed that, but go ahead.
28: All right, so, yeah, this is the podcast. Chad and JT go deep, and they're discussing vacationing in France.
2: Think about this, dude. France is for chicks.
25: Mm-hmm.
2: No dudes ever wanted to go to France before.
3: Yeah.
2: Ever.
3: Let's do a boys trip to Paris.
2: Hilarious.
3: Right?
2: What? What are we going to do there?
3: I literally have no idea what you would do there on a boys trip. Could you even golf?
2: I'm pretty sure there's no golfing in France.
3: Right? Isn't that wild?
2: That's crazy to think about, dude.
3: Yeah.
2: Could do the whole coast is a whole France. Is it even on the coast? Where is it?
3: I don't think so. I think it's in the middle of a bunch of.
25: All right. Well, so first of all, these two guys are being funny. But on another note, they're morons because France has a beautiful selection of beaches.
28: Have they never heard of the D-Day invasion?
25: They have. Yeah, that's Normandy. Normandy. Right? The whole Normandy, country France. Is a coast. I mean, Paris.
28: Oh,
25: is
28: yeah. What
25: interior.
28: Am I saying? Jesus Christ.
25: It is. They have the. Let me also argue this. The hottest chicks in the world are in Saint-Tropez, which is France, the south of France. It's all coastal. They have some of the greatest surfing in the world and a huge surf culture in France. What about like a guy's wine? Do you think guys go in a wine? Did you see the movie? Oh my God! What was it? But Paul Giamatti when they went to Napa. Him, the wine movie.
28: Whatever it is, I've definitely not seen it.
25: Oh, of course you have. You won an Academy Award for it.
28: Paul Giamatti.
25: I'm not saying another word until someone else reminds me.
4: Big Fat Liar. No? Big Blue Liar?
28: Paul Giamatti. Movie in Napa Valley.
4: What? Sideways.
28: 2005.
25: God. You never saw Sideways?
28: No.
25: Won the Academy Award, Best Picture?
4: For what?
28: It won Best Picture that year?
4: Best Writing for an adapted
25: the
4: screenplay.
25: The film won an Academy Award for Best Screenplay, whatever. But, all I mean, right. It's as good a movie as you're ever going to see. And Thomas Hayden Church and Paul Giamatti are two buds who go on a road trip to go drink wine. Giamatti's a wine nut. And it's the movie that ruined Merlot for about 20 years.
4: Why?
25: Where Paul Giamatti's like, I will not drink any effing Merlot. And it really crushed the industry. But men can go on a wine weekend, can they not? I guess because in Napa it's golfy.
4: Brother.
25: You can golf the whole
4: Brother, of course but I don't men know about, can do that because men can also be gay. And I understand there's nothing wrong with that.
25: All right, now hold on. So let me relegate this story to you. Going back 30 years maybe? I don't know. I was in England. I worked at WSHE, and they sent us on a radio tour to go to the Reading Festival, which is a big music festival outside of London. But it was like a 3-day festival, so I guess we got there on a Thursday. We did a broadcast on Friday, and then I was free to go do whatever I wanted for the next 4 or 5 days in London. Well, the people that I was traveling with, they were like, enough of London. Let's get out of it. We're in Europe. Let's see another part of Europe. So we're like, where should we go? Right across the street from our hotel was a travel agency. And back in those days, that's how you traveled. There was no internet in 1992 or whatever.
28: God, how did we do it? How did we travel back before the internet?
25: I have no idea.
4: I don't know.
25: So we go, we get to the travel agency and we walk in. We go, we want to go to somewhere. How about Paris? And the English travel agent says, oh, you gay, fellas. Are you boys gay?
28: Are you serious?
4: And you were like, yeah.
25: We're like, no. No, we were young and stupid. We're like, No, we're not gay. How dare you want to fight? We're idiots. You know, we didn't know. And he's like, well, you don't want to go to Paris. Yeah, you don't want to go to that if you're not gay. So we ended up in Amsterdam, which, by the way, in hindsight, good move. You know,
28: yeah.
25: Well, prostitution, drugs, whatever.
28: Yep, right up your alley.
25: But now, since right then, I've been to France many, many times. Like if me and my buddies were like, Man, I don't know. I think the guys might be right.
28: Never in a million years would you. Again, you want to go probably fishing.
25: Would you go on a guy's trip to Italy?
28: I mean, I might want a vacation in Italy, but not a guy's trip.
25: Well,
28: a guy's trip, you want to go somewhere you can party. Somewhere maybe exotic, Caribbean, South America. Like you do when you go to like Costa Rica to go fishing on your fishing guy's trip. Or surfing,
25: so,
28: whatever.
25: So the elements, what are the key elements for a guy? Lewis, you probably haven't been on a guy's trip in years, right?
29: The last two guy's trips I went on are the only guy's trips I've ever been on. One was to New Orleans, and the other was to the mountains.
28: And, that's good. I get a cabin.
29: Yeah.
25: And wait, what, just three guys in a cabin? I saw that's the plot to Brokeback Mountain.
29: Yeah, No. We the plan was Paris, but our flight got delayed. I think the trip is all about the activities, right? Like if you're going shooting, if you're going golfing, if you're going fishing, if you're doing manly stuff, like you go places for manly stuff to do a guy's trip. Paris doesn't have manly stuff to do. It's got to wear tight clothes, kiss dudes, and eat croissants and baguettes the long way. You know, that's what you do in France.
25: Like you could go to the south of France. Like, all right, could you do a guy's trip to Ibiza, Spain?
29: No.
28: I mean, that's a big party spot, isn't it?
25: No, it's all clubs and all hot girls dancing.
28: Yeah, if you're going to go to Europe, that's definitely for a guy's trip. I would say that's probably number one.
29: Look, a guy's trip and a family trip are two different things. And so when you said Italy, that's like a family trip, right? Like that's couples. You don't go with dudes just for dudes. Maybe Paris, same thing. But I guess, Ibiza, where it's a party thing, it's kind of like Vegas. It's kind of like going to New Orleans. Yeah, I guess you could do that. I wouldn't take my family to Ibiza.
25: Let's shelve this for 5 minutes and bring it back up. I think this is a good conversation.
28: But these when I first saw this clip, I'm like, oh my God, they're right.
25: Might be right. I don't know. But I mean, I also want to argue it because I feel like we're being Neanderthals.
29: My wife just texted me. My wife, who is the most, open-minded of people in the world, said, as soon as Paul said, can guys go on a trip to France, a guy's trip on a wine trip? She said, yeah, if they love each other. And so that's my wife. So I know I'm right.
25: All right. Well, let's take a breather, but get ready for the Florida Man or Not segment, where we got tickets to Black Label Society playing at the Fort Lauderdale War Memorial in October. If you can identify the Florida man in the following stories, you win. We have three stories, but you got to get through by calling now at 877-210-5936, caller 15.
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0: or not, brought to you by Plantation Ford. Always a pleasure to have you guys around. Thanks for, we know you have many choices in morning radio. Thanks for picking us. And thanks for being the best part of our day. I don't know why they're making me say that. No, I'm kidding. Hey, man, it's 8:20. Rock concert tickets this week include Black Label Society or tickets to see Disturbed in concert. Someone already stole your Disturbed tickets, so Drake in Fort Lauderdale is playing for the... love the Drake, by the way. Love the Drake.
1: Yes, sir.
0: The rapper. How many times a day does someone say love the Drake?
1: Not enough.
2: Is that a Seinfeld
3: reference?
2: That's
3: a Seinfeld reference, right?
0: Seinfeld, man. Seinfeld. Yeah, yeah.
1: I love
0: the
1: that.
0: The episode where they went, they had to go buy him a, they were getting, having a baby. They went and bought him a big screen TV, and then they broke up, and George wanted the money back for the TV.
2: God, I don't remember that episode. What season?
0: Love the Drake.
1: Yeah, and then always, everyone is always like, Drake the rapper, and I'm like, yeah.
0: Right. Yeah.
1: But anyway. No, I'm Drake the drummer.

0: War Memorial, October 29th. Here we go. Some lady got busted for drug trafficking. She had fentanyl stashed in her buttocks, her vagina, and her right breast area.
1: Well, where do you keep yours, Paul?
0: I'm just telling about her.
2: Who amongst us?
0: She got pulled over, right? So cops pulled his car over for a tinted window violation and ended up busting the driver. So the police pull him over, and they told the passenger to get out of the car. She gets up, and there's a plastic baggie with white rock-like substance near the seat and on the ground. The driver's like, she needs to take a responsibility for her stuff. While being escorted to a police van, another baggie with a rock-like substance fell from her person, and then the cops said, well, it was her buttocks. When they were busted her, they searched her and found numerous drugs in her vaginal cavity. An additional bag of drugs was found in her right breast area. So what do you think? She lifted up the teat and then it was under there?
2: Yeah, maybe
0: I don't know.
2: Yeah.
0: Anyway, they both got busted. Florida women or not?
3: That has definitely got to be some Florida craziness.
0: St. Petersburg.
1: Nice.
0: Might as well call it Tampa. Congratulations. Story number two.
1: Florida Bonnie and Clyde duo or not, this Sam's Club receipt checker and her accomplice was arrested in a $58,000 merchandise theft scheme. It's exactly how you would imagine it went down. Sam's Club receipt checker at the end had an accomplice that would go in, pay for the cheap stuff, and slide the expensive stuff underneath the cart. When it got to her, she'd check it off like it was fine and left. This happened over a couple months. It was a recurring scheme, and they Sam's Club identified 46 incidents of unpaid merchandise,
0: damn,
1: totaling over $58,000 in losses. Both are arrested. Is this a Florida Bonnie and Clyde, Sam and Clyde, or not?
3: It's a little tricky because that store could be anywhere, but I'm going to say Florida couple.
1: How about Sunrise, Florida? How about that?
0: Oh,
1: how
0: man,
1: about that?
0: It.
3: Yeah.
0: Bang, bang. Did the bang, bang. Congratulations, my man. Love the Drake. Enjoy the concert. Hey, did you watch the World Cup finale?
3: No, unfortunately not. I was out doing a show.
1: Don't say unfortunately.
2: Yeah, you did good.
0: You did good. Drake was in concert. He couldn't make it. Yeah.
1: You put on a better show.
3: Yeah. But, hey.
0: Hey.
3: No, I heard there was some time traveler that made a wrong prediction, though.
1: Yeah. Yeah. Did you see that? That was going viral on Twitter. There's a tweet from, like, I don't know, Drake. How long ago? That it was like Spain will beat.
3: Like 2021 or something.
1: Yeah. That Argentina will beat Spain 3-2 in the 2026 World Cup. And it was going viral all this week because that was the final. And so everyone was going crazy.
3: Yeah, but I'm excited for the concert, guys. Hell yeah.
2: All right, hang on the line, Drake. Got to get your information. Coming up, it's time for
0: I'm not here.
1: Now you are. Now you are. Now you are.
2: You froze there for a second, but you're back.
0: I don't know what happened.
1: He's gone again? No, there he is. Okay.
2: Paul, you're there. All right, well, we
1: got
2: fixed
1: the
2: these technical issues with Paul. We got the five coming up. Today's five, what would be on your tour rider?
1: So we got to come up with five things on our tour rider, too.
2: Right. When you, like, let's say you're in a rock band, you go on the road, you send a sheet to the venue, and you say, look, this better be in the green room, or I ain't playing. And it started with William Shatner apparently has the most ridiculous. We were running them down. If you missed it, go listen to the Friday podcast. But ridiculous tour rider. So got us thinking about what would be on your tour rider next.
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4: It looks like we're going to have partly cloudy skies to start off your week. Yes, some on and off showers and highs in the mid-90s in Pembroke Pines, mid-90s as well in Fort Lauderdale. And tonight, lows in the 80s. Mix of sun and clouds for tomorrow once again with highs in the mid-90s. Get news, traffic, and weather around the clock when you set News Radio WIOD on your iHeartRadio presets. I'm Claudia, and that's your weather.
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27: Paul, I wouldn't even go on a girls' trip to Italy. Last time I did that, we were surrounded by honeymooners who were judging us for being drunk.
28: How dare they?
29: Don't get drunk.
28: All right, so the random question of the day today came from some podcast, and it's two straight guys allegedly asking this pointed question.
30: Think about this, dude. France is for chicks.
28: Mm-hmm.
30: No dude's ever wanted to go to France before.
31: Yeah.
30: Ever.
31: Let's do a boys' trip to Paris.
30: Hilarious.
31: Right?
30: What are we gonna do there?
31: I literally have no idea what you would do there on a boys trip. Could you even golf?
30: I'm pretty sure there's no golfing in France.
31: Right? Isn't that wild?
30: That's crazy to think about, dude.
31: Yeah.
30: Cause dude, the whole coast is a whole France. Is it even on the coast? Where is it?
31: I don't think so. I think it's in the middle of a bunch of
28: Okay, so these guys are idiots, but I'm getting texts from all my gay buddies that are like,
32: it's great.
28: They're like, what is wrong with you straight people? And this is why aside from the sex part of it, I feel like the gay guys are much more cultured. Like, two gay dudes would have no problem going to going to Paris and get up and go do a little shopping maybe, which A, I like to do, and B, go to a museum. I don't hate it.
32: They love the
28: baguettes. Drink wine and have oysters for lunch and sit there and watch day go by. I mean, I don't mean Dago is in Italians. I mean the day go by.
32: Oh,
28: so
32: okay.
28: I got no problem with it. Like, I probably could be a gay guy aside from the sex part of it because I have no problem going to France with but I can't imagine picking up the phone and calling Larry and saying, hey, you want to go to Paris, bro?
33: I mean, if you're going to go, wouldn't you rather go with Gina?
28: Yes, or
33: maybe Anthony and his wife, but not like a guy's trip where you want to
28: I never really thought of it that way. But so now we have to set the rules for what a guy's trip is. Now, on the other side of the coin, I imagine my gay friends, if I said, hey, doing a Gator football weekend, we're going to Gainesville, we're going to rent an RV, we're going to go to eat barbecue. They're probably like, no, I'm good. No, thank you. So, you know, I, but like, I, for me, oh man, anytime I go to Europe, is not a bad time.
33: Right, but France. Saying. We're saying France.
28: Isn't that interesting? Yeah, like, Anthony, like, we were having a conversation, and I think his wife was like, I don't know if I want to go to Italy again. And Anthony's like, okay, we'll just go. You and me, Paulie and I'll go. We'll just have a guys. And I didn't bat an eye. I'd been like, yeah.
33: Now, all right, but here's Italy. One. I mean, I feel like Italy's a more suitable. Let me throw this at you. Not
28: could
33: great,
28: guys but... go? I know guys that go on guy trips to Scotland and Ireland. Completely okay. Golf.
33: Oh, it's, yeah. I guess if you want to golf, Scotland
28: for golf, and then Ireland just to go drink. I mean, they used to have those great comedy festivals in Ireland where all the comedians would go, and then it was sponsored by one of those Scotch companies. So, I mean, yeah.
33: I mean, I guess the number one seed would probably be Vegas, right, for the guys' trip. If you like to gamble, I mean, most guys, you know, poker.
28: I know, like, Dave Lamont, my buddy Dave Lamont and his friends, they go, like, 100 of them, they go to Vegas for March Madness.
33: That's right, yeah. Yeah, that's every a guy's year, trip right yeah. there. March Madness right. in Vegas, that's freaking awesome.
28: So me and one of my, is this gay? Me and my buddy are going to, we're going to go to the Vegas to see the Wizard of Oz at Sphere.
0: To go see the Wizard of Oz?
28: I'm just saying. So you have to have, when you say you're doing one of these, a guy's trip, you have to specifically lay it out. It's not like, well, we're going to go out and see the Hoover Dam. No, you're going to go gamble and act like fools and drink all night and then, you know, and go
33: to the strip club and, you know.
28: Right.
33: Till 2 a.m.
28: Proving men are Neanderthals. All right, simple answer. I feel like I could easily go on a guy's trip to France. Sorry.
33: I mean, you could. But if you had all the options up in the air.
28: I'm just trying to think if I was single. If I'm single and, you know, you go to France and you go to like one of those. In France, they have beach clubs. It's not like you just go to the beach like you do. You have to go to a club, and there's a restaurant, it's a bar, and there's music, and people are looking beautiful, and they're wearing a lot of linen, and scantily clad. The ladies lay on the beach topless. Oh, this sounds like an awful place to go.
33: Well, here's a question for you. And I don't know the answer. I don't know if there is an answer. Which European country, which women are most attracted to Americans? Because I feel like in France, they would turn their nose up.
0: Probably some American European ones looking for a way out.
28: Right now, they don't. Right now, they don't love us. We're not in good favor.
33: Yeah, I mean, I guess you got to go South America or Southeast Asia, if that's what you're
28: Southeast Asia. You're paying for it, and you're not sure if it's a woman
33: not much,
28: or a rebuilt.
33: From what I hear,
28: a rebuilt boy.
0: Well, we'll find out sooner.
33: Who amongst us?
28: Yeah. What's that down there? What do you got down there, Pally? Whoa.
33: But again, obviously when Europeans come over here, men and women alike are attracted to them because of the accent and it's sexy.
28: Yeah.
33: But I mean, are we Scott? We can't be attracted to them, right?
28: One of my buddy's sons went, you know, they do that when you go to college, some people, I never got to, they have that exchange program where you go over and you do a semester abroad. You ever heard of that?
0: Yeah, of course.
28: I heard of it. I never did it. I don't think we could afford it, but. Either. One of my friend's kids went and he spent a semester in Florence. And he said that the young Italian women in that city, I guess because there's a university there and they have this exchange, they're on to the American men. They'll drink with you, they'll play with you, and then they'll send you packing because they know you're only there for a month or so and you're only there to get laid. And they're not going to have it. Forget it. You're not going to get on top of me. You'll wait. If you live here, one thing. But, you know, you're not going to marry me. I got to have a baby.
0: Also, I'm thinking of like, the accent thing of, like, when they come here, hello, love, how you doing? You know, do you like, get a spot of tea, a little coffee, a little cafe?
33: Oh, I love your
0: and,
33: accent.
0: And, like, that sounds great. But then you go over there, like, hey, how you doing? You want to get a drink or something?
33: In all your travels, Paul, in Europe, has anyone, like, a waiter or a hotel person ever been like, oh, I love that accent. Where are you guys from?
28: No, never once. Oh, no, not even once. No, but when they come here, we're like, oh, man, you're French. Cool. And those Scots that came into Boston and then came to Miami, all those that crowd during the World Cup.
0: That's the least sexy accent, too. I don't know how they did it.
28: But then they got a bunch of girls pregnant, man. There's going to be a lot of little senorita is running around Miami with a bunch of redheaded babies popping out in the next 9 months. Yep. All right. Well, we beat that one to a dead horse.
33: Yeah, check in, too,
0: if you got impregnated by...
33: yeah, impregnated by the Tartan army. Or if you've been to Paris on a boys' trip.
28: So a boys' trip has to have activity. There has to be single women. But see, I go on guys' trips now, and we're old men. We don't give a crap about the women part.
33: When you get older and you're married, you're not looking to...
0: I got a DM from an old musical theater buddy of mine, and he was like, we love going to France and Paris for boys' trips. See? And I was like, oh, wow,
28: right.
0: Okay. So it's
28: different kind of boy trip. I don't know. Like me, here's what I need. There better be some good fishing. That's my activity that I like. Costa Rica's, the food's got to be good. And mostly the Central American countries, the food's like, But Costa's cool. And it's got to be relatively easy to get in and out of. You know?
33: Right, right. We got a couple talkbacks here.
1: Hey, Paulie. Boys' trip to Amsterdam. And then you could just get on the train and do Paris for a day trip.
28: Just don't tell anyone.
0: Don't tell anyone.
33: One last one here.
28: Well, I told you when I was in London and I was like, let's go somewhere. All by 8 guys. And the travel agent from London was like, no, you're not. Unless you're gay, you're not going to Paris. So I'm like, oh, okay. I didn't know. I had no idea. This was long before I'd ever gotten to Paris. Now that I've been to Paris a few times, I'm like, yeah, France is cool as hell. I don't know. All right, fine. I'm gay. I don't care.
33: All right, a couple more talkbacks here.
2: You know, I took a trip to Paris with a good buddy of mine when I was in my 20s. Both of us were. We did very well with the ladies, I got to tell you. Better than any of the places we traveled in Europe. So I don't know what the hell all these people are talking about. They have no idea.
0: All right, true because... Yeah. As a straight guy going to like state competitions for theater, like when I was in high school and we go to the theater competitions and the theater meetups and stuff, as a straight guy, it was shooting fish in a barrel. Like, yeah.
28: Do you know, that's so funny you say that because in college, I met a woman, she was a teacher, but she was also an actor. And so all her circle of friends were all theater people, and 99% of them are gay, and she loved hanging around with me because I was different than all those other boys that she was with, and that A, I was interested in her in that way, and B, I was kind of more, you know, I don't know, maybe rougher around the edges?
33: You're bad.
28: But there was a masculinity to me. I know.
0: You rougher around the edges?
28: I know.
33: All right, one last here before we jump.
28: Okay, more.
5: Morning. Just did a boys' golf trip to Scotland. 8 guys, 10 days, 7 days of golf in a row, and a lot of drinking.
28: Damn,
33: 7 days of golf.
28: That's like me going on a fishing trip, but you can't fish 7 days. You'd be dead.
33: Yeah, just sunburned and freaking sick.
28: Sheer exhaustion, yeah. All right, let's continue the conversation after the break. And also, it's Monday. We always do the 5.
6: The 5.
28: What was your... you gave me a category on Friday. It had to do with after seeing William Shatner's Tour Rider, which was hilarious. He's doing a Riot Fest concert called Riot Fest, and he's doing a heavy metal set in Chicago. But his Tour Rider was bizarre. I don't have it in front of me, but he had a bunch of crazy stuff listed. A Tour Rider is what rock stars or artists demand, or comedian demand in their dressing room or that they need backstage. So
33: and typically it's just together. You know, food and different drinks that they're going to want.
28: Yeah.
33: Maybe some.
28: Van Halen was famous because they wanted to see if the promoter was actually reading the tour writer. So they were like, they only wanted brown M&Ms. Did you see that?
33: Oh, no.
28: You hear that story?
0: You know, it's funny. TJ Miller has a similar one where just like them, that let's see if they're reading the writer or not. TJ Miller is give me the weirdest sandwich you could ever concoct. And whether he eats it or not, like, depends on if it's edible. But yeah, I love that some of these people put in stuff just to test the venue. Are you reading it or not? All brown M&M.
28: I'm thinking at this point, TJ Miller's not getting a tour right.
33: I was going to say, he's got some bowls if he's asking for a tour.
28: Canceled, he got canceled for a minute. But so you asked me to put together the 5.
33: Yeah, what would be 5 items on your tour rider?
28: I got 15.
0: Really? I was struggling after four.
28: I'm going to have to whittle it down. 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
36: We've all been there. 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
0: Taking a trip to anywhere in Europe is totally fine. The only people who don't do it are insecure. You ever heard of the movie Eurotrip? You don't go just to Paris, you go Paris, England, Spain. You know, you go all the places.
36: My wife studied abroad in Spain. And yeah, it is so easy to go around Europe. It is so easy.
28: Yeah,
36: she went to she was in Spain for classes. And on the weekends, she went to Italy. She went to Portugal. I forget all the places she went to, but it was like she checked a lot of boxes.
28: So, yeah, you could, like, if you're in... You could go to the airport and fly to another country for $69. They have a billion of these little air.
37: Or like I said, take the train for a lot of places, right?
36: Yeah.
28: Well, yeah, depending on where you are. Yeah, the train works too. But I mean, like literally, there's like Ryanair is just some company, that, let's say budget airline, you could fly from, because, you know, you want to take an 8-hour flight, you know, train ride, or do you want to go, you know, 30 minutes, you know, flying over the Alps? And he could fly inner country for like $69. It's a lot cheaper. But like if for us, oh, I want to go to another state. It's always $300.
33: Yeah.
28: It's always a fortune. Anyway. The conversation that we were having was, according to these two dudes, guys can't go to France on a boys' trip weekend. And maybe they're right. I don't know. I think we're being a little close-minded. Mike, if one of your college buddies called you and said, hey, you're doing a guy's trip to France and you could afford it, would you go?
33: I guess, but it wouldn't get me excited. Like, I would enjoy going to France, but again, not on a guy's trip.
28: But you'd rather go with B.
33: Yeah, I'd rather go with my girlfriend.
28: Yeah.
33: Than with a bunch of dudes. Yeah. Because, I mean, when you go to France, you kind of want to do
28: the shopping,
33: the sightseeing, so like you said, the museums, the restaurants, the fine dining.
28: That's not stuff you do with your boys.
33: Right.
28: It's not stuff you do with your boys because straight guys are Neanderthals. Let's just face the facts.
33: Right. You want to do guy stuff.
0: Not wrong.
28: But meanwhile, I have two gay friends. They're a couple. I don't know if they didn't get the gay fashion gene or not, but I mean, I love them like brothers, but they wear flannel and jeans and not fashion forward guys.
33: Do they live in South Florida? Who the yes. F wears flannel in South Florida?
28: Plaid. They wear plaid things. And it's just like I laugh because they're like, they're not wearing. I think I shop better. I'm, you know.
33: You do. You're
28: all
33: bougie.
28: Right, moving
33: you
28: on.
33: You are bougie.
28: I'm a tad bougie as I get older. I like finer things now. I don't know what happened to me. So William Shatner's tour writer. We talked about it last week. We thought it was funny, and it led us to this conversation. In our little segment called
1: The Five.
28: Five on my side. Oh.
33: 5 to 1, baby. One,
28: so.
33: The Doors.
28: I've never been on tour. Louis, when you do stand-up comedy at like an improv or a big show somewhere, do you say, all right, here's what I'm going to need in my dressing room? I'm laughing to myself saying those words.
0: Quite the opposite. I bring my own Coke Zeros.
33: I mean, you would probably be happy to get a green room to sit in,
0: brother. There's so many because when I'm headlining, I'm at the smaller venue. I can't even call them comedy clubs. I'm at small venues, and yeah,
28: is THC boy still on the phone?
33: Yes, Brandon's standing by.
28: I apologize if you call us. We're gonna put you on the air. We were talking about, and I'll get back to the five in a second. We were talking about I had a THC drink over the weekend and it worked. Brandon, go ahead. He's out of Jacksonville listening on the iHeartRadio app.
2: Yeah, hey, thanks for having me on, Paul. I'm originally from Miami as well. Can you hear me?
28: Thanks for listening, man. I appreciate that. Yeah, thanks for listening.
2: Yeah, well, one of my buddies gave me a call this morning and said, hey, you need to get on Castro Nova show. He was talking about THC drinks. So I've been in the business for about 7 years, and I've got a Mayo Clinic doc on my team. His name's Dr. Adam Perlman. He authored a cannabis book and zine that the Mayo Clinic actually published. He was at Duke before that. We met, and he was giving my products to his patients for a variety of issues, which because of the FDA, I can't say the word pain. Maybe you could, but relief, just to be calm. Of course, a little bit of a buzz and to get really a good night's sleep, too. And, you know, with that, this guy, being a functional medicine doc, you should see him. He's shredded, 60 years old, double black belt. He does care about what goes in the body. And he also did this at Duke, leading their program for 5 years. He was behind, and we're apolitical. I want to make it very clear. We're independents. But he was behind Trump and RFK and the head of NIH, Jay Bhattacharya, December 18th for cannabis rescheduling. But right now, what we have is, and my company, by the way, is Aspen Green. People can check it out at aspengreen.com. We also have a sister brand called Bolo. We're sold at Winn-Dixie, Fresh Market, Total Wine. Unfortunately, ABC Liquors, the family hometown Florida liquor store, along with Big Daddy's down in South Florida, haven't brought us in. And those are two staples that we do need to be in, folks. So please bring us in. But this is a modern day revolution, guys. You're talking to a dude who had to, you know, I'll just say this on air. I had to go to rehab when I was 25 years old. I haven't drank booze in 29 years. Wow. I'm not a stoner. And this is an absolute, you know, revolution with finding other products. And by the way, I'm at a golf tournament. That was comical because I'm at a charity golf tournament right now. That's all the background noise. And, you know, this is what the consumers want. We don't want to walk into a dang head shop. Trulieve right now, you know, they have some hemp drinks on the shelves. But, guys, everybody needs to understand this push for legalization for marijuana is really funded by Trulieve wanting a monopoly on the business. They want the consumer to walk into a dang dispensary, pay for that
28: license.
2: We're
28: going deep. Bro,
2: you know,
28: Brandon,
2: yeah.
28: Let's focus. Right. We're going deep.
2: Go ahead.
28: I don't want to get into that.
37: What's your drink?
28: Just
2: send
28: us some product. Let us try it. I'll be your spokesman, but I can't get into the whole political. I love being able to walk into it. Listen, I'm in Maine right now where recreational pot is legal, and I can walk in and buy my edibles to go to sleep with and walk out. It's not a problem. I got no trouble with it. I wish the state of Florida had that. That being said, I was just saying, THC, do the drinks affect you? And I took a shot of Willie Nelson the other day, and I felt euphoric and slightly buzzed. So, what you know, I mean, that being said, Brandon, Mike, take his number off air. We'll put something together, all right? Can you do that, Mike?
2: Absolutely. And listen, I'm going to send you one that's an organic chill cocktail line, and the other one's an uplifting line with aminos and electrolytes. They're fantastic. You'll love them. Can't wait to get them to you, Paul.
28: All right, hold on, Brandon. We'll get your information.
37: I need at least 30 grams of protein in every product I buy now.
28: I had a protein. I had a Dunkin' protein coffee drink the other day in your honor.
37: Oh, my God, you did it?
28: Yeah, it had like a peanut butter protein in it. All right, back to the shifting back to the and I appreciate Brandon. The five. So my tour rider, I wrote down, like, I started thinking, what do I want? So I think, like, I need an espresso machine, you know, or because a minute before I go on stage, I'm going to need a shot of espresso. And the espressos are quick, easy, and they, you know, whoever's putting on my, am I a famous musician? What am I?
37: That's up to you. You tell us.
0: Motivational speaker.
28: Okay. I don't want to be that because I don't want to ever be in a crowd with a motivational speaker. I'd rather be, like, stand-up comedy or rock star at Sphere. Fully stocked bar with a professional mixologist after the show.
37: Not before. You don't want a couple drinks, but before you go on stage.
28: But I don't need the whole show. I don't need a bunch of people around me before show.
37: Okay, you need your piece.
28: Pre-show, I'm going to need a light platter of charcuterie, a couple of things, and then in another room, a fully catered backstage party area with stone crabs, oysters, charcuterie, all of that. Wine.
37: God.
28: I need a big screen TV with the Wi-Fi already connected. And then afterwards, a car waiting to take me to my suite at a very fancy hotel nearby. I whittled it to my top five. I know. Black Uber. Something.
37: Okay.
28: I need a limo.
37: Like a big-ass Chevy Tahoe.
28: But I need a Ritz-Carlton or Four Seasons-level suite.
0: That's part of your rider. You need the expensive
28: suite. Those are the
0: suite.
28: Five I whittled it down to. These are the five, the rest that I kicked out that I probably don't necessarily. I got a framed photo of me already hanging when I arrive.
0: Hell yeah.
28: A local guy named Sal to stand in the corner and agree with everything I say.
0: That's important.
28: Six limes hand squeezed by a 29-year-old Swedish model.
0: Male or
28: female?
0: I want a Peloton
28: bike that I will absolutely not use, but it just looks good.
37: You can take your clothes off. You can put it on that.
28: A signed photo with Danny Marino, but he's looking at me slightly disappointed.
0: At every venue you play at?
28: Yeah, I need a Bluetooth speaker that plays only Yacht Rock.
37: Okay, I like that.
28: A fan of mine in a Guy Harvey t-shirt who says, I've been listening to you since 84 and tries to give me listener food.
0: Good.
37: Which you immediately throw in the trash.
28: Four containers of tin fish and a selection of moist towelettes and a never-ending supply of Dinty Moore beef stew. So those all were in my rider. I whittled it down to my five.
37: Damn. Yeah, that's a lot. That's going to be expensive. That's not a cheap
28: Nespresso,
37: rider right there.
28: Stock bar, snacks, big screen, and a suite at a hotel. Hey, look, I packed a 20,000-seat venue. I should get that.
0: You've earned it. You've earned it.
37: I mean, how much are tickets going for?
28: $2.50
37: Oh, damn. All right.
0: $2.50 Man of the people.
28: Shane Gillis level.
0: Oh, okay.
37: Damn, okay. Yeah, what's on Shane Gillis's?
28: Who's next?
37: Diaz, please.
0: All right. Number one on my five, Coke Zero. I need enough Coke Zero to last the weekend. Number two, a bottle of bourbon. I was going to go specific on the bourbon, but you know what? I'll let the venue surprise me.
37: Okay.
0: But I do need a full bottle of bourbon, and when they see it emptying out, I'm going to need another one. So however long, if I'm there for a full weekend, maybe two or three bottles of bourbon. Number three, a smoked fish dip needs to be delicious. I don't want...
28: Yeah, but you got to have it in a fridge or on ice because it goes quick. It goes if the open fish dip, it turns brown on the top. It gets that weird... Oh. Like if you
0: film
28: when it's been sitting there for a while, I can only
37: imagine
28: my God,
37: what spoiled fish dip smells like.
0: Yeah, I want
28: It's not a spoiling. It's like a guacamole. It gets that weird, gross film over it.
37: Yeah, there's not many dips
28: that do
37: well out exposed for over an hour.
28: Right.
37: Even the queso onion gets dip. The film
28: onion,
37: on top.
28: Onion dip stays the same.
37: I guess you're right. Yeah,
0: so then, yeah, I guess smoked fish dip with a mini fridge to keep it in. Number four, a steak dinner. I do need a steak dinner. And then number five.
28: Wait. Steak dinner before you go on?
0: After.
28: Oh, after, yeah.
0: After, I'll spill on myself if it's before.
28: Right.
0: The fish dip is for before. I want to eat a little bit. But then the steak dinner's for after. And then number five might be the most bougie thing, like actually having fun with this list. I want a customized jersey of whatever team plays at the venue that I play at.
37: Those people.
28: No, don't be that guy. Then you walk out with that
0: jersey. I'm not
28: going to
0: wear it. I'm not going to wear it on stage. I just want
28: That's
0: it.
28: Pandering.
37: Oh, okay. Just for your
0: I
37: own.
0: Just want it for my collection.
37: Okay.
0: Like, and bonus
28: That's
0: points
28: cool.
0: because I play at small venues and small markets now. Bonus points if it's like a minor league team. But like if I'm playing in Atlanta, I don't want a Braves jersey. It's going to need to be the Falcons. And if I'm playing in New York, I don't want the Jets or the Yankees. It's got to be the Giants. Other than that, those are the teams I don't like.
28: So it's like when Morgan Wallen shows up at plays Hard Rock Stadium and he walks out in a Dolphin jersey, who can't see through that?
0: No, I'm not going to wear it during my set, but I do want it to say Diaz or Lewis on the back, the number four.
28: My favorite thing that rock stars do, it's when they come out and they're like, hello, Phoenix, and they're in Albuquerque.
0: The best.
28: And they get booed. Yeah. And then, you know, they come to Florida and they're like, good evening, Sunrise. Like, Sunrise is where we all live, and most of us are from Pompano. Like, you need to just go, hello, South Florida, what's up, right?
0: Just stay with the state. What's up, Florida? What's up, Arizona?
28: Yeah.
37: Just don't even do any of that. Just say, what's up, everybody? And see
0: That works.
28: Good idea. You don't have. Yeah, it's pandering. You just say the city you're in, right?
37: It's annoying.
0: I agree. But yeah, I want the customized jersey. And if you got a minor league team, it better be the minor league team.
28: Oh, that's kind of cool. Like a Portland Sea Dog jersey.
0: Give me the
37: Sea Dogs. They always have the best names.
0: Give me the Chattanooga Lookouts. Played Chattanooga. I was like, you know what? I want a Lookouts jersey.
28: All right, Mike Anderson.
6: The five.
37: All right. Top five items on my tour rider.
28: Can we guess? Can Lewis and I guess?
37: Sure.
28: Because I'm sure you have a gym, protein drinks.
37: I'm on tour. I work out at the hotel. What are you going to bring in a gym?
28: I'll bet that, you know, like artists now, you know, they're like the Stones backstage in the 60s. We'll need a boat of heroin and some barbiturates.
37: I was wondering about that. Like,
28: we'll need some barbiturates. Now they're like, we need alfalfa drinks and a massage therapist, please.
0: That's a good question. Tylenol.
37: But when you're on tour, like these bands that were hard partiers, would they just? They probably had somebody in the crew that was their sole job was to go out there and get them drugs to bring to the green room, right?
0: Yeah,
28: drugs and women. Like at Van Halen, they would send their roadies out and they'd walk out in the crowd and take hot babes and bring them backstage.
37: Right, but I mean, finding drugs is a different ballgame. And you know.
0: I've seen it at the Improv where they're
37: really?
0: Hey, I'm going to need you to find me this, and I know exactly who to go to, because I'm the sound guy. So I'm going, hey, what do you got going on at the Improv? What do you need? And like, hey, can you find someone that has this? And so I'd go to this server or person that I know at least knows a guy, and by the end of the second show on that first night, they got their goods.
33: And Diaz is right in the room with him.
28: When I was a bellhop, when I first started as a bellhop back in the day in the 70s at the Breakers, there was a book back behind the bell desk, and that book was gold. It had numbers in it for anything you wanted, for any get. I'm talking about professional escorting type women that would come to you. Oh,
0: lovely.
28: Yes. I mean, and I remember thinking, what the hell? And sure enough, hey guys, some rich dude would come in. Yeah, I'm going to need a little company tonight. You got any? Can you help it, brother? And then you'd go through the book, and they had that stuff. That was so old school. I'm sure they don't do that now.
0: No, it's online now.
28: God forbid. Right. You don't have to, yeah.
0: All right, so Fireball.
28: Mike, yeah. You guessed that right, guys. Fireball.
33: We'll start with three bottles of Fireball, one for me, and then two so I can pour shots for other people in the crowd. Two massage therapists and a massage table working on me.
0: Okay.
33: Yeah, let's do it right.
0: Yeah, one of them does before the show, one of them does after.
33: One on the
28: Why is one a 31-year-old Norwegian man?
33: Well, they've got great hands, strong hands.
0: Okay. Soft, too, soft.
33: Also, on my tour rider, a hot tub. I want you to bring in a hot tub, fill it up, get it hot.
0: Where in the green room are they going to fill a hot tub?
28: Is this a wellness tour or is it a rock show?
33: Look, I want to sit in a hot tub sipping my Fireball before the show. Also, I would like Chipotle catering with a professional burrito roller
0: for sure
33: on site to roll my burritos as I eat them.
0: Does he need to be Mexican?
33: Preferably.
0: Okay.
33: I mean, whoever rolls the best. That, just give me the best. A small bounce house after the show.
28: Wait a minute.
33: When I'm hammered.
28: I have never seen a burrito in Mexico.
33: Really? So, is that an American thing?
28: Yes.
1: It is? No.
28: Yes. I'll tell you what. I guarantee it. It was invented. Wasn't invented. You have a tacos. How you say? Can they just give you a plate of meat and a couple of tortillas and you make your own? But no one's rolling up a burrito and putting it on a plate for you in Mexico, bro.
0: Burritos originated in the arid regions of northern Mexico, in the state of Chihuahua and the city of Ciudad Juarez.
28: Oh. Yeah. So, I don't think I've ever seen a burrito on a menu in Mexico as long as I've been going there.
33: What do they call it when they cover it in that red sauce and cheese?
0: That's not a chimichanga.
33: But that's deep fried.
28: Again, these are things that aren't, these are Americanized dishes. Yeah,
33: that might be Tex-Mex. And finally, on my tour rider, I want a good Tex-Mex. Industrial floor fan because I get really hot really quickly. Okay? I need a fan on me at all times.
0: Massage therapist. Hot tub,
33: my Fireball, small bounce house.
0: Small bounce house we overlooked.
28: Why do you need a bounce house?
33: Imagine how much fun that would be when I bring in all my friends after the show and we're hammered, just jumping around.
28: So you and your buddies don't want to go to Paris for a great meal and see the Louvre, but you want to get in a bounce house,
33: yes.
28: And I'm the gay one.
0: You'll rough house with your boys in a bounce house.
33: We're going to wrestle in the bounce house. Dude.
28: Come on, man.
33: And that is my five.
28: Quickly, coming up in a minute, we'll tell you how you can win a grand by giving you a keyword. We're going to kick around the World Cup a little bit, and we're going to hope that you respond and give us what's in your tour rider. You get five today by playing the five. 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
7: Hey, Paul, Mike, it's Cobra. I thought the best thing about the soccer game was the halftime show. They just had a handful of great performers doing one song. I think the Super Bowl should take a note from that. It was a lot more entertaining. All right, have a good day.
28: Well, I don't know about that halftime show. I may disagree. Good morning.
33: It's kind of corny. Right? They covered the... usually the Super Bowl, it's not just a great performer, but the set is amazing.
28: Dude.
33: You know, Katy Perry's riding a freaking lion across the field.
28: I don't know if they were singing. The whole Justin Bieber thing doesn't necessarily work for me, but I guarantee you, you know, they were looking at global, right? That's a global broadcast.
0: Bro, I was so excited when JB got announced, and then he comes out with a slow jam.
33: Yeah, that's what I was about to say.
0: You can't do out a of slow his, jam out of halftime catalog, show.
33: That's the song he picks.
28: Shakira.
33: That's probably the highlight.
28: Yeah, J-Lo needs to hang it up, man. Shakira's got J-Lo it from here. Yeah, Shakira's got it covered. Madonna, God bless you. She's still got the gay dudes draped all over her. Was that all pre-recorded, though?
33: Yeah. Oh, yeah, they were all lip-syncing for sure.
28: I don't know why they just didn't get the White Stripes to do Seven Nation Army as opposed to Dr. Teeth and the Electric Mayhem, whatever that is.
0: That's the Muppet Band.
28: Yeah, BTS. Then they, are they back now? Because remember they took a hiatus because one of them had to go to the Army or something?
33: That's right.
28: Or they all did?
33: Yeah, you're asking the wrong person.
0: Brother, the fact that you knew that points to you.
28: Well, I mean, I do morning radio, so we get a lot of stories that I don't necessarily do on the air, but I read them. Ted Lasso. Just Jason Sudeikis and the other guy, the beard.
0: Coach.
28: You ever watch that shit? Did you guys watch Ted Lasso?
0: Yeah.
33: I never did.
28: But. Yeah. I loved it. You didn't watch it?
33: I tried starting the first episode and I couldn't get into it. I don't know why Jason Sudeikis doing that accent bothers me. I just can't. I don't believe
0: it. Bro, from the first episode when she goes, "Do you believe in ghosts?" He goes, "I think it's more important they believe in themselves." I was like, I'm in. That's the funniest line I've ever heard.
28: I think it's the most feel-good show ever. I don't know. I don't know why we needed it at the time. And it's coming back. I think that's why Sudeikis did. You know, Sudeikis leaves the Ted Lasso figure, and you know what? I'm Ted Lasso. I'll do 3 seasons, and I'm going to go back to being a major movie star. Didn't happen. So he's like, you know what? Remember that show, that Lasso thing? You know, I'm not afraid. I'm not against it. Look. We're in a different world. Look at Will Ferrell, you know, major movie star. He's doing a 10-episode Netflix show called The Hawk. And by the way, it's hilarious. And Fortune Feimster is really funny on this show. And Molly Shannon, it's so cool to see Molly Shannon and Will Ferrell. Back together. It's, you know, she plays his wife, by the way.
33: Oh, she's his wife. Okay.
28: Well, sort of ex-wife.
33: Oh, okay.
28: Total. Did she get a boob job?
33: I don't know, but I'm going to have to Google that.
28: Whoa. I never saw her as a sexual being.
0: Open up the incognito browser.
28: Just go to your OnlyFans.
33: There is no.
28: What are you typing? I'm just like, know what he's typing in.
33: Did like, Molly what exactly Shannon is get a boob job? AI says no, but I mean.
0: What is the wrong?
33: No, you know what? She's always looking back at older pictures. I think she's always had a you know,
28: I just never really noticed her in that way. You know, she didn't play hot on SNL. She played
0: Mary Catherine Gallagher.
28: You know, that Mary Catherine Gallagher, the furthest thing from hot. Yeah. Anyway, so I think my point of that entire around the horn getting to Molly Shannon's boobs conversation was Ted Lasso came out there because he couldn't get. There's no movies out there. And if Will Ferrell's not doing movies, then, you know, whatever. And plus, you get in the 50s, it's like, all right.
33: I mean, all these shows are getting. Coming. I mean, you're just talking about the new Cape Fear on. That's on Apple

0: after Jaws. The A's,
1: he didn't do a ton, did he?
0: Mr. Holland's Opus, hello.
1: What about
0: But
1: Bob?
0: Anyway.
1: That was him, right?
0: I love that movie. What about, so this was posed to me. And, you know, I called, a bunch of my boys were talking after the World Cup or midway through.
1: Yeah.
0: I'm like, you watching this? And they were like, oh, everybody was saying the same thing. If for people on the edge thinking, you know what, maybe soccer's my thing. Was that game a flop?
1: Yeah, it was. Again, like I was saying earlier, there were a lot of shots on goal, which is exciting.
0: Like, I watched every minute of that match, the whole thing. And I'm thinking, I should have watched a movie and then come in at that last minute.
1: Well, especially when they added 30 minutes. Because I'm thinking, oh, we're going to a shootout. Nope.
0: Nah.
1: We're going to 30 minutes of extra time, which I guess is better. Because, I mean, who wants to lose in a shootout in the World Cup? But
0: I don't know. I was hoping for a shootout because I thought that that would be like a sudden death kind of a thing because I couldn't sit through another 30 minute or whatever it was, you know. God.
1: I know. Well, I was wondering that too about the 30 minutes. I had to Google it. I'm like, is it a 30 minutes but sudden death situation? And no, it's not.
2: No.
0: What is it?
1: They play that 30 minutes and whoever's got the, you know, higher score at that point wins.
0: But if you don't score in those 30, they add another 30, and then if that doesn't happen, you do a sudden death kick?
1: Play another game tomorrow. Yeah, at what point does it come to penalty shots?
0: Well,
2: I think it's
0: I just
2: after
0: saw
2: the first
0: YouGov,
1: is it? Okay.
0: I just saw a YouGov study. So baseball is now below soccer. So it's NFL.
1: Internationally?
0: Yes. In the United States. Football comes in at number one. NBA comes in at number two. Soccer has passed baseball. Baseball is effed.
2: Do that study. Do that study today after that terrible game, and then we'll see if it's the same.
1: Now, as the people watching, it can't just be MLS. It must be a Premier League and the other European leagues, right? Because I know a lot of people watch them. Like, I don't know anybody that's like, oh, I got to catch this MLS game tonight.
2: No. No, the MLS doesn't have – I don't think the MLS has ride or die fans like that. I know a lot of dudes from down here that are obsessed with their European team, like what you're saying, the Premier League, the Spanish League.
1: An Arsenal guy.
2: But no, I don't think the MLS has the ride or dies in that way.
1: Yeah, at least none of my friends. I don't know anybody that watches the MLS on a regular basis.
2: And like I'm thinking like I – if my kid was – like my kid plays soccer. If I had a – if God really has a sense of humor, he's going to make her go pro. Because there's no way I could watch
1: a zillion high school and college games.
2: Brother, like the fact that it's above baseball, I think is because you can't watch baseball games anymore. Like the MLB with their terrible TV deal.
1: Anthony was complaining Friday about the fact that the Home Run Derby was on Netflix.
2: They got a bad situation. The MLB needs to fix their TV deal because I would rather watch... Actually, no, I don't know. Would you rather watch a pitching duel that ends 1-0 or a soccer game that ends?
1: Pitching duel.
2: I'd rather watch a bad movie.
1: Yeah, I guess you're right. I'm a football mixed martial arts guy. Those are my two top seeds. Maybe basketball when it gets to the playoffs.
2: But I've also
1: watch as well.
2: I've also never gone to a soccer game. Like I went to that Marlins game last week. That was my first Marlins game of the year, and it was a defensive duel. It was a pitching duel, if you will, low scoring. But I had a good time. I just don't know if I'd have a good time at a soccer game. I love the chants. Like when you see the England stuff, like Ted Lasso does a good job of highlighting the cool chants, the unique chants that they have.
1: Oh yeah, see it with that crowd that's, you know, chanting and, you know, losing their minds and fighting each other the entire time.
2: Did you see there was a fight after the game?
1: No, what, in the crowd or?
2: Yeah, someone was trying to get a video, like the caption on the screen was like, I thought I'd get a wholesome video of the final whistle. But then there was like a fight that the TV broadcasts, at least the Peacock one, maybe they showed it on Fox, but the Peacock broadcast did not show it. There was a huge, like,
1: almost bench-clearing
2: brawl.
1: Did not see that. I'll have to Google. Well, before we jump here, let's give you the keyword for the 9 o'clock hour for our one grand fill-up, one keyword, one website, $1,000. You have to enter the keyword at big1059.com. 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
2: Like
1: credit.
2: Like you could use this one grand to pay your credit
1: card
2: bill.
1: Credit card, exactly. Again, plug it in.

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30: A bag of mulch, but it's all lettuce.
31: Yeah, it's huge. 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
30: Clean you right out. Now he's right, though. I feel bad for Taco Bell because they've always gotten that bad rap of being the place that messes your stomach up. And honestly, as much fast food as I've eaten, Taco Bell, I don't think they've ever given me any stomach issues. Damn. If I had to pick one that messes my gut up, it's McDonald's.
31: What do you mean?
30: I love McDonald's, and trust me, it's not going to stop me from going there. But if I had to pick one fast food joint that messes my gut up, it's always been McDonald's.
31: McDonald's messes your gut up more than Taco Bell.
30: Yes. Yes.
31: Fake news.
30: Taco Bell, dude. I mean, I think they deep fry their new chicken nugget stuff. But other than that, I mean, none of it's deep fried.
31: It doesn't mess my tummy up, but neither does McDonald's.
30: What fast food joint messes your gut up the most, Paul?
32: None, but...
31: Yeah, we have evolved fat guy stomachs.
32: Right. I've never had a problem. I'm lucky. You have a bad stomach. However... The mystery surrounding the outbreaks of explosive diarrhea, or as some would call it, the Havana omelet.
30: Or the Luke Perry.
32: The Luke Perry, the hot Melbourne, have been linked to the Taco Bell. Here's what we know so far. U.S. officials linked a Taylor Farms plant in Mexico to Cyclospora. This is the parasite that causes the severe illness, including vomiting, cramping, and explosive diarrhea. You know, I mean, everybody's complaining about it, but you would save money on Ozempic. I mean, I'm just saying.
30: I don't think it's a long-term solution. I mean,
32: you could reenact the scene from Bridesmaids.
30: Right over the
32: and
30: sink.
32: As a young father, isn't toilet time alone time, Lewis?
31: The best time. The best time.
30: If it's explosive, are you not making it to the bathroom?
32: Isn't it more entertaining than watching the World Cup final? Anyway, All right, so here's back to the story. So Taylor Farms issued a recall notifying customers that lettuce shipped to 27 states may have been contaminated. And that includes lettuce that Taylor Farms shipped to the Taco Bell in 5 states last week. However, it gets worse. Much of the product being recalled was sold in larger bags to food service operations like restaurants. Many of the bags were iceberg lettuce blended with romaine.
31: That sounds like their Mediterranean Walmart shop.
32: Walmart is being proactive and has removed their inventory. You know, I've been watching all these news stories. It's like, if you eat cooked vegetables, avoid salad. I mean, fat guys are like, I haven't had salad in years. It doesn't matter to me, but it's getting bad. 5,000 people in 34 states are really, really sick.
30: Oh, that's it? 5,000? I mean, that's not that many, considering the entire country.
31: So if I want to lose weight, go to Costco, get a couple bags of the Taylor Farms, mix them all up in one bowl just to heighten my chances, and then eat a salad for the first time in this whole weight loss journey.
32: Oh, by the way, it says here that this segment brought to you by Taco Bell.
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2: Oh, God! Here it comes!
1: Taco Bell, we don't just move you, we move through you.
2: I am so sorry.
1: Taco Bell, think outside the bun, stay close to the bathroom. Come in today and try our new dessert, the Cancun Crud.
32: All right. That's not real. That wasn't a real ad, but you guys got something.
30: You got us. You scammed.
32: You thought that was real.
30: You know, Taco Bell needs to bring back the Chihuahua. What are they waiting for?
3: Yo quiero Taco Bell.
30: Yes, it was
32: right. It was the coolest,
30: and
32: the coolest ad campaign they ever had. Yeah.
30: It's been 20 years.
32: I think
30: years.
32: There's probably if you're Taco Bell right now, do you avoid any advertising at all?
30: Yeah. Oh, yeah, you disappear. Yeah, you slide into the bushes like Homer Simpson.
31: Stay quiet.
32: You can't say the word slide. before the break, I brought up real estate. And, they always tell you moving is stressful. Now, in this instance, we're not moving. But back during the Paul and Young Ron days when I was raking it in.
31: Hell yeah.
32: Yeah, well, the radio was pretty.
30: The golden
32: it was a good
30: age of radio.
32: It was great. We were getting paid. It was awesome. There was no internet.
31: Now we're volunteering our time.
30: They're spending money on social media ads.
32: They were throwing money at us, like hand over fist, because they had to, whatever. So we bought a little cottage up in Maine, and the backstory is I wanted to buy a boat, like a stupid boat, right? Like a crazy, like one.
30: What was
32: like
30: that?
32: Like a 50-foot sport fisherman. And then I realized that my son was like 2. And Gina would be, down there. And I'd be up top in the flybridge. And I can't afford a cap. So I was like, you know what? That's dumb. So we decided, we love Maine. Let's get a cottage. And it'll be something for the family, blah, blah, blah. Well, 19-something years later, we had it long enough. And we decided to move on. So, well, I should say, Gina decided to move on.
31: Aww.
32: And
31: so you don't want to go?
32: I mean, I love it. It's one of my happy places. Hers too. But 19 years is a long time. Been here a long time. You know what I mean? So we decided to put it on the market. And we have to unload a lot of stuff. And, I would love to just hand it off to the kids. It's paid off.
31: Then what are
32: you
31: doing?
32: It cost me money.
31: Oh.
32: Dude, it cost me a fortune every year. Last year, we had to redo the seawall.
31: I don't know, because
32: grants,
31: I
32: need a roof.
30: Well, a year ago, you had to there's massive flooding during the winter when a pipe burst.
32: That was 2.5 years ago, the pipe burst. We keep it going. It's $800 a month for oil in the winter. Are you kidding me? I don't need. Here's my point. I will come back to Maine, but I'll Airbnb it and walk away. I don't have to fix everything.
31: I don't know, man. My aunt and uncle had the house in the Keys, and they recently sold it because they wanted to, instead of retiring in the Keys, retire in Daytona. So they bought a place in Daytona. And I'm like, I would have inherited the house in the Keys.
32: Dude.
31: I would never sell it. I would straight up, if I needed to live out of there, I would. But, like, that's the retirement home. Like, I love Miami. I love being down here. I moved out, and I had to come back within a year. I get how much I love it here. But this is not the retirement plan.
32: I don't think you can retire in the Keys because you would become an alcohol. You would just drink every day.
30: Like we said the other day, it's like there's not that many options. Because these islands,
32: there's nothing to do. You can't.
30: It's not much there.
32: A great place to have a second home. Living there is another story. I guarantee you.
31: That's not the retirement plan. That's what I'm asking. That was my long-winded way of getting to it. You want to retire and stay down here in Boca?
32: No, I'm gonna see the rest of the world, man. I'm gonna just travel. I'm gonna keep my house in Boca, and then I'm only gonna have one house, I think.
31: That's wild. But make the one house.
32: Unless I hit the Powerball. What did we hit the Powerball? Anybody hit the Mega Millions?
30: I certainly didn't.
32: All right, I didn't either.
31: I'm at work today, so
32: I'll let we come up to Maine. You know, I've been coming up here for years, and it's like, all right, we gotta get rid of a bunch of stuff, we gotta fix a few things, and let's put it on the market. We told a couple of the neighbors, hey, we're putting the house up. And they're all like, oh, no. You know, we've known these people a long time, watched their kids grow up. We're really tight with a bunch of them. Some of them stayed at our house in Florida. One guy moved in. He built a house a couple of doors down 3 years ago, a really big, beautiful, fancy home. And I fished with him a couple of times. Good dude. And I go, we're selling the house. He goes, oh, yeah, we heard, man. He put his house on the market the day before us.
31: Oh, no.
30: Son of a bitch.
32: And now I'm so mad that I'm boiling. And I don't know if it's the realtor didn't seem too happy. I'm not big on, I don't do a lot of, I'm not a realtor. Is that dirty pool?
31: That's super dirty, but you know.
30: I mean, that's not something you just decide on a whim. They must have been planning this too, right?
31: That's a good point.
32: And then heard we were going to do it, and then decided, oh, let's just jump on that. So then, go ahead, Lewis.
31: I just, like, that's a really dirty move, but you could play dirty back at them. Like, go to their showings.
32: How?
31: Go to their showings, go to their open houses and be like, oh, is this the house that the guy died in? Oh, yeah, the dead body was here? Dead body, and the cocaine was found over. Oh, wow, cool, interesting.
30: Will Ferrell and Step Brothers and put on a
31: yes, a and hood. Just do all of that stuff.
30: And start mowing your lawn hilarious. In the KKK.
32: But then again, he could do the same thing to us.
31: All right, see who wins. You're funnier.
30: Now, you said he had a mansion. I mean, how much is it cost significantly more? Are they selling it for significantly more than your place?
32: Considerably more, yes.
30: Oh, all right, so I mean, it's two different buyers.
32: Well, okay, so we had an open house over the weekend, and we had to leave. That's why we went to New Hampshire, because we were like, get out.
30: Oh, my God. So we had a zillion people coming through there.
32: You know who showed up?
31: Neighbor?
32: The neighbors. Only the neighbors.
30: Only the neighbors?
32: And pretty much, yeah.
30: Just out of curiosity, you're like, oh, let's see what Paul's place looks like on the inside for once.
32: I mean, I would have done the same thing if my neighbor's house was up. I'd been walking right in their house. I'd have done the same thing. I get it, but it's still annoying. We had two showings for the whole weekend. And both of them saw our house, noticed that, there's another house down the street, and went to their house.
30: Oh, son of a bitch. Now, did you guys, Wendy recommended you make cookies?
31: Did you make cookies? Homemade cookies?
32: No, I didn't make any
30: cookies.
32: Oh, no, see? Cookies. No cookies. No one's buying a house because
30: Wendy said that's the secret.
31: No, because it smells like cookies and they're fresh baked right there. I
30: don't know, but she knows.
31: She's a girl.
30: She's
31: Jewish. I like that I went to the girl, you went to the Jewish.
32: She's Jewish. That means she makes reservations. She doesn't make cookies.
31: That means she makes money.
32: Is that bad form by the realtor is my point. by their realtor or by them? Or is it just me being petty?
31: I kind of want to go with Mike and be like, this is not a spur of the moment.
30: Just be like, oh, Paul's put his place up for sale. You know what?
32: You're moving. I go, you never mentioned that. He goes, oh, yeah, relative just got sick and we have to get out.
31: Well, I'll tell you, when we were getting out of Port St. Lucie, there was one neighbor that had their house up, same model as ours, for sale. It wasn't for months. Wasn't moving. So that's what he was the reason we're like, you know what? Let's put ours up for rent. If they're not selling theirs, we're not going to sell ours. Ours got nibbled on immediately. We got an offer immediately. And then they started putting theirs up for rent. So I feel like we pulled up Paul's neighbor on them.
30: Oh.
31: Like we took.
32: So now,
31: now
32: they're like, all right, well, my wife and her realtor buddy are like, well, now let's just hope theirs moves quick so then the inventory. I'm like, so now I got to sit there and wait for their house to sell before mine's. I got to get the frig out of here, man.
31: That's a good point.
30: So, are you starting to worry now that, I mean, is the market cold up there?
31: Everything's cold.
32: The market's cold everywhere.
30: Even here?
32: The market's terrible right now. It's a buyer's market. Yeah. If this was COVID, I'd be golden.
31: You'd be gone.
32: Anyway, if there's a real, am I getting screwed? Just call me. Let me know.
28: He's 30 days sober. Not consecutively, but here and there over the years. I'm estimating. 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

Big 105.9, welcome to the jungle. It is me, Kimba, from Mudang the Hippo to Punch the Monkey. We had Maddie, our own mango-stealing monkey, as well as Pickles the Rooster, Neil the Seal, and now there's Jimothy the Raccoon, who kind of has a little prehistoric vibe look to him as he walks around because he's got something called short spine syndrome, which seems to be going around as of late.

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1: Good morning, Kimba. I love it when I get in my car and I hear you playing music. Have a great day.
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0: Big 105.9, it is me, Kimba. Congratulations to fans of España, the World Cup champions, 1-0 over Argentina. And one of the highlights outside of the game itself was the case of mistaken identity when the commentator mistook Matt Damon for Brad Pitt. That's not the worst thing that can happen, I suppose. Although I did find Saturday's game here in Miami a little more exciting with that almost comeback win. Mbappe with the golden boot. And now that it's all said and done, you have the chance to get a piece of the pitch from the final game. $450 is the base amount. And then you can also get three other additions, which are $900, $1,200, and $3,000, respectively. 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

0: On August 4th, 1962, Marilyn Monroe died. 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The third way. 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
2: This is the Big 105.9 forecast.
3: Looks like we're going to have partly cloudy skies to start off your week. Yes, some on and off showers and highs in the mid-90s in Pembroke Pines, mid-90s as well in Fort Lauderdale. And tonight, lows in the 80s. Mix of sun and clouds for tomorrow, once again, with highs in the mid-90s. Get news, traffic, and weather around the clock when you set News Radio WIOD on your iHeartRadio app. Presets, I'm Claudia, and that's your weather.
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Big 105.9 with the cyclosporiasis outbreak. Taco Bell tweeted, we got this thing under control. We got you. To which Dude Wipes quote tweeted and said, we've got you covered too. Can't wait for the Charmin Bears to go to town.

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0: 105.9, it is me, Kimba. South Florida has suffered the loss of three major players in the music community. About a month or so ago, Leslie Wimmer, godmother of the South Florida music scene, as she was known, owner of Open Books and Records, passed away. And then last week, we lost guitarist extraordinaire Scotty McGone and musician and sound engineer over at Funky Biscuit, Jeff Kissinger, passed away. These three integral parts of the music scene in South Florida, they will be sorely missed, and we send condolences out to their family.
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That's right, Autograph. 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These guys will be in town on the 31st with Toto and Christopher Cross at the I Think Romantics on a totally 80s lunch on Big 105.9.

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1: 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One good Billy deserves another from Joel to Idol on Big.

Big 105.9. Bon Jovi has tonight off. Tomorrow will be the seventh of their nine shows at Madison Square Garden. Totally 80s lunch. I agree. 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

0: 105.9, totally 80s lunch with me, Kimba. Sublime's Reef Madness Cruise leaving out of Port Miami in November for 4 days. Great Stirrup Key, Bahamas, and you could be on it. A trip for two for you. 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

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Scorpions will have a residency at Planet Hollywood celebrating their 60th anniversary as a band. And this group just did a stint at the Sphere, no doubt, on Big.

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0: 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All this week with the Castronova Show, a chance for you to win tickets to see Disturbed at the Hard Rock Live this Saturday. That happens right around 6:30. And then just after 8, Black Label Society playing War Memorial on October 29th. You'll have a chance at tickets for that. Aside the $1,000 minute, 7:10 and 9:10 with Paul, Mike, and Diaz here on Big tomorrow morning.
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13: This is the big 105.9 forecast.
14: Looks like we're going to have partly cloudy skies to start off your week. Yes, some on and off showers and highs in the mid-90s in Pembroke Pines, mid-90s as well in Fort Lauderdale. And tonight, lows in the 80s. Mix of sun and clouds for tomorrow, once again with highs in the mid-90s. Get news, traffic, and weather around the clock when you set News Radio WIOD on your iHeartRadio presets. I'm Claudia, and that's your weather.
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They're playing Hard Rock Live this Saturday. Those go out right around 6:30, and then just after 8, Black Label Society tickets. $1,000 minute, 7:10 and 9:10. 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

0: 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And they're celebrating Sublime's 30th anniversary. 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

wins the battle, yachts versus dock, plus a new high-tech way to battle mosquitoes and $1,000 coming your way in just a few minutes. You won't want to miss a thing. It's Jason and Franny on Big 105.9. I could stay awake just to hear.

Well, if you're hanging out with the Paul Casanova Show tomorrow morning for the pop quiz around 6:35, that's your shot to score tickets to see Disturbed Hard Rock Live this Saturday. Make sure you're hanging out with the Paul Casanova Show tomorrow morning. I got your shot to score $1,000. You give me two songs, I'll give you that winning keyword. Everlast Now, it's big, 105.9.

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You know, I've been thinking about a vacation lately, and a cruise sounds fantastic, especially this one. What's up, Big 105.9? Jason and Franny with you. I'm talking about Sublime's Reef Madness Cruise that goes out of Port of Miami in November. Sublime will be there. A bunch of other bands will be there. World-renowned tattoo artists. We got a balcony cabin for you and a meet-and-greet with Sublime. 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

$1,000 is not really life-changing, but it's day-changing or even week-changing. And if you missed the keyword earlier this hour, well, I want to change your day. Let's give you that keyword again. It's dollar, D-O-L-L-A-R. Enter dollar now. Score yourself $1,000 and turn this day around, okay? I got Creed for you. It's higher on Big.

0: Yacht versus dock. Who wins? What's up? It's Jason and Franny with you. Big 105.9. Well, that's what happened today in Fort Lauderdale. A yacht being towed in downtown Fort Lauderdale crashed into a dock alongside New River and Andrews Avenue after someone on the yacht bridge accidentally hit the throttle while in tow. A 130-foot yacht named Determination sustained significant damage, as did the dock. Despite the collision, no injuries were reported. The yacht eventually towed upriver with a piling lodged in its bow. So in the battle of dock versus yacht, in this case, from the footage that I seen, the yacht won.
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Jason and Franny with you. Good Monday afternoon. Make sure you're hanging out with the Paul Cashanova Show tomorrow morning. Round 805 for Florida Man or Not. You play that, you win. 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

So were you one of the 2 billion? I was. It's Big 105.9, Jason and Franny with you. Apparently 2 billion people globally watched the World Cup final yesterday. I was one, and boy, I was betting on Spain, and I won. Maybe you had your money on Argentina. I can help you recoup some costs. $1,000 coming your way in two songs. Nirvana Now.

0: Big 105.9, Jason and Franny with you. Football season's almost here. Training camp about to start up. Cannot wait. Maybe you're thinking about taking a trip somewhere to watch the Dolphins play. Me and the boys, the tailgate boys, we're thinking about heading up Minnesota to see them play the Vikings all the way up yonder. Well, that's going to be a pretty expensive trip, and maybe you want to spend some money on a trip. We got $1,000 for you. 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

It is Big 105.9. Jason and Franny with you. And if you missed the nationwide keyword to score $1,000 earlier this hour, I'm going to give it to you again right now. Maybe you got bills to pay. Maybe you got some gambling debts you got to deal with. 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

0: Big 105.9, Jason and Franny are with you. Good Monday afternoon. Starting today all the way through August 20th, Florida's back to school sales tax holiday is officially underway. I look forward to this every year. Get to save a few bucks on things like clothes, school supplies, shoes, much more. Items like computers, accessories, wallets, bags, learning aids are all included in the tax exempt list. And maybe you want to look at that full list of qualifying items. You can find that on the Florida Department of Revenue's website. It is a great time of year to save a few bucks while, you know, taking care of the kiddos. Hey, listen, by the way, maybe you don't have kids. It applies to you, too. Maybe you want to get a new pair of shoes, get some new kicks, some new jeans or whatever. 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

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Jason and Franny with you. I'm pointing your sights in the direction of November, Port of Miami, for Sublime's Reef Madness Cruise. 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It's a cruise to the Bahamas, the Norwegian Pearl. It's going to be beautiful. Plus, we'll get you a meet and greet with Sublime. 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

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Jason and Franny with you. Everybody I talked to about the Odyssey who has seen it says it's absolutely amazing. I really want to see it. Haven't done it yet. That said, they use IMAX cameras to film the movie. And from what I'm reading here, they use 2 million feet of film just to make this movie. Can't wait to check it out maybe this weekend. Maybe you want to go buy some tickets and have a bunch of money left over. You score $1,000. I'll give you that winning keyword in two songs.

0: 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Maybe you watched Spain defeat Argentina and said, you know what? I'd like to go to Spain one day. I want to go this year. 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

Big 105.9, Jason and Franny with you. A great cruise. You've been seeing some of these musical, these rock cruises going out of the Port of Miami. Well, here's one that I've got my sights set on. It is Sublime's Reef Madness Cruise happening in November. 4 days, Bahamas, live music, cold drinks, all the things. Sublime will be there playing live, as will a bunch of other amazing bands, world-famous tattoo artists, everything you need for the perfect escape. And we have a balcony cabin for you. 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I'm not saying they're obligated to play the song, but I almost guarantee they'll play it. It's Santa Rhea on Big 105.9.

It is Big 105.9. Jason and Franny on your Monday afternoon. I was talking earlier about how the Florida tax-free season is officially underway. It starts today, goes all the way through August 20th. 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

Fighting mosquitoes looks to be going high tech now, and I am here for it. I'll tell you all about it in just a few minutes on the other side of Poison. It's Big 105.9. Jason and Franny with you. Thanks for hanging out.

0: It is Big 105.9. Jason and Franny with you. All right, so we've tried everything. Citronella candles, sprays, all sorts of things. We know here in South Florida, no matter what we try, the mosquitoes, they're going to get us, right? Well, there's a new startup company called Tornyol, T-R-N-Y-O-L. I'm hoping I'm pronouncing that right. They say they found another way to fight mosquitoes. They use an AI-powered tiny drone to track and destroy flying insects midair, basically like an F-16 dogfight. I love this. The company recently released a video of what it calls its first successful aerial takedown with a tiny drone chasing and knocking a moth out of the sky during a test. I got to tell you, I watched the video. It worked. And if I could have these tiny little micro drones flying around my back porch, destroying mosquitoes while I'm sitting here having a beer with the boys, I am all for it. Let's go.
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It is big 105.9. Jason and Franny hanging out with you on a Monday. I want to make sure you're hanging out with Paul Cachinovo tomorrow morning. Right around 6:35, he's going to do the pop quiz, and that's your shot to score tickets to see Disturbed at Hard Rock Live this Saturday.

It is big, 105.9. Jason and Franny with you. And, you know, what I did over this past weekend, I took a trip up to Universal Orlando Resort. And, man, did I tell you what, I had a blast. Finally got a chance to ride that Velocicoaster at Islands of Adventure. But I'm looking back at the amount of money I spent this weekend. My God, lots of money. Well, maybe you want to go up to Orlando, take the kiddos up there. But you don't want to break the bank. I got $1,000 coming your way. You give me two songs, I give you a keyword to score a grand. Metallica now, it's big, 105.9.

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Jason and Frania with you. It was in Universal this past weekend, and man, it was a blast, but boy, was it expensive. And maybe you're thinking about going to Orlando or just going somewhere. The gas alone to get there is going to be expensive. We here at Big 105.9 want to help you recoup some of those

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Big 105.9, Jason and Franny are with you. Thanks for hanging out on this Monday. Got your shot to score a balcony cabin to Sublime's Reef Madness Cruise. That's going to be happening this November out of the Port of Miami. Sublime will be playing a bunch of other bands as well. 4 days, Bahamas. Get you a balcony cabin. I mean, that sounds fantastic, doesn't it? Oh, yeah. Well, we'll also give you a meet and greet with Sublime, too. If you want to score this trip, make sure you're streaming Big 105.9 on our free iHeartRadio app. Just hit the contest tab, tap into win right there.

Big 105.9, Jason and Franny hanging out with you. 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

0: 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It is Jason and Franny with you, and it is time for a quick edition of Food News. All right, so food spoils, right? Milk, you've done the whole sniff test, the whole thing, right? Well, maybe the days of guessing what's inside your fridge is spoiled, those could be coming to an end. Researchers at the University of California are working on an electronic nose that can detect food spoilage more accurately than humans. The nose has 16 miniature gas sensors that react to different airborne compounds. So far, the nose has only tested individual food items. So next up, dishes with multiple ingredients. But that said, if they perfect this thing, you just stick it in your fridge, you get a text message saying, hey, your leftovers are rotten, don't eat it. And just toss it right out. You don't even have to smell that rottenness. I love this idea. I think it's great. That's our time for today. We are out of here. Allie's going to come hang out with you. Have a fantastic Monday, y'all.
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incredible weekend to wrap up the FIFA World Cup. Already in withdrawal. The tale of two totally different matches. Obviously, the one here in South Florida between England and France on Saturday. Very high-scoring affair. And then, of course, yesterday's nobody scoring a goal until extra time. Spain taking down Argentina 1-0 yesterday. What a phenomenal tournament. Big 105.9.

Well, the one-year anniversary of the death of Ozzy Osbourne is Wednesday, and his hometown of Birmingham, England, is gonna pay tribute to his legacy and call it Ozzy Day. I don't know if that's every year or just this year, but big 105.9.

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Well, the Marlins started the second half of their season on not a great note. They got swept by the Brewers over the weekend. So they're back in action tonight. They are in Houston taking on the Astros. That one starts at 8:10. We're sending Jason Junk to the mound. Big 105.9.

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As bummed as I am that the World Cup is over, I am ready for our soccer team to get back on the pitch. Inter Miami, currently sitting in second place. 9-4-2. 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